0: And that was music from Alayla Diane. She's from up in Nevada City, and she will be performing this Thursday at the chapel with Shannon Lay, who started off that set of music. Alayla Diane did In My Own Time from her new record on the Fluff and Gravy label. Love that label. Who's Keeping Time, the name of it. We also heard music from Nashville, Tennessee. You could tell by the voice. It's really twangy. From Angela Autumn. Mountain Stream, the name of the song from her record Believer. And that's on a label from Arkansas called Garhole. And one of the co-owners of that label is Nick Shoulders, if you've heard of that musician or have gone out to see him. He has his own label, Garhole. From Chicago, classic song from 2011, from 11th Dream Day, Divining for Water, off their record on the Thrill Jockey label, Riot Now. And then we also heard Sally Ann Morgan doing a song called Summer Water. We were doing a bit of a water set there from her record Carrying, also on the Thrill Jockey label. Guitar group Black Duck, with featured vocalist from Spain, Elena Setien, did the song Connects by Water. That's another record that hasn't quite come out yet, but something to look forward to. I think at the end of this month, it's coming out officially. We started off with Shannon Lay. Again, she'll be opening up for Alayla Diane at the chapel this Thursday, so get there early and see Shannon Lay. Her new record is Water Past the Veil, and that was I Need More from Shannon Lay. My name is Michelle Catel, and you're right, I've been playing some long songs on this show, because I am showing the ropes to a brand new DJ who will be joining the BFF schedule in a couple weeks on Thursday. Everybody welcome Kylie.
1: Hello, my name is Kylie. My DJ name is DJ Liquitex. I'm super excited to be joining BFF, and I'm having a great time learning the ropes today. So we thought it would be fun if I played a few records that I brought. So
0: it's true. And also in the process, reminded me how to queue up records in the studio, because it's rare that I bring in a load of vinyl to play. But very cool that you are going to do a mostly all vinyl show.
1: Thank you. I'm super excited. It unfortunately just gives me more excuse to fuel my record buying addiction, but you know, I think there are worse things.
0: There are worse things. And it's good. The best thing about it is you're sharing it with everybody.
1: Right.
0: On BFF. So your addiction is other people's bonus thing to listen to for free on BFF.fm.
1: You hear that, Mom?
0: It's a win-win, Mom.
1: Exactly.
0: I know. So we have a song queued up, classic, one of the best vocalists in all the planet.
1: One of my favorites of all time, Roy Orbison. I was recently at a Martin Rev show, and they were playing Roy Orbison once Martin Rev left the stage, and I was like, oh, this is perfect. So that kind of inspired this pick today.
0: That's awesome. Let's hear it. And we're doing a thing where it's actually, you have to press the on button

0: That was really great. Mudettes, brought to you by soon-to-be BFF.fm DJ. What's your DJ name?
1: Liquitex.
0: Liquitex.
1: Yes.
0: Over and turn that off. Bringing some really cool stuff. Listening audience, you cannot see this, but some cool colored vinyl.
1: Yes.
0: Some 7-inch recordings. Tell us a little bit more about the Mudettes.
1: Yeah, so they were an all-female post-punk band formed in London in 1981. It features one of the original members of the Slits. So if you're someone who's into punk history, post-punk history, you probably know the Slits. And I think it's just pretty much how all music should sound. I love it so much. If you know me, you know I love some femme-fronted post-punk. But I just love how it's angular and kind of tongue-in-cheek, but also just shows how these amazing women like really forged a path, carving out a genre that wasn't, you know, made to be inclusive of them, which is so cool. And I just love that sound. I'm learning bass right now myself, and
0: you're a musician too.
1: Working on it, and that's what I'm kind of trying to emulate. So yeah, love the Mudettes. And before that, we heard Sada Bonaire, which is this awesome duo of sisters, also late 70s, early 80s Berlin. They were really influential in like the nightclub scene, the kind of alternative dance floors. And I love spinning them. They're so fun, really gets people dancing and having a good time. So yeah.
0: And you kicked off that set with the classic music from the amazing Roy Orbison.
1: Yes. And I think there's, you know, it was funny. I actually didn't mean to grab the Roy Orbison, but I'm really glad that I did, because I do think there's a connection between the kind of like crooning, like oldies vocal, like Americana vocal performers,
0: right,
1: and also post-punk music. I think there's a correlation that exists. Obviously, maybe not like supersonically, but I think more like thematically, and there's just an interesting way that post-punk music pulls from like genres past and turns it into something new.
0: Right,
1: so
0: right.
1: I love hearing them together.
0: And what Roy does is really one of a kind.
1: Absolutely.
0: I mean, and the influence there of encouraging those to do absolutely their own thing,
1: yes,
0: to sound unique, is a good connection. So
1: absolutely.
0: I think you'll find a lot of happy accidents in radio programming when you match songs like that.
1: Yeah.
0: And you're like, oh my god, this was the perfect segue. I never would have thought to put that, but I only had 30 seconds to get the next record on, and
1: totally
0: amazing. So the vibe of your show, or the theme, will be a little bit of what you just played, and you'll be focusing on women in music.
1: Yes, women in music.
0: Girls.
1: GRRLs. Yes, if you know, you know. If you don't know, that's a play on the Riot Girl slogan.
0: Yeah,
1: which was
0: now you know.
1: And now you know. Hopefully want to focus on as many Bay Area women as possible, but also just influential women in music who were trailblazers, who took really control of their own narrative and created their own sound, and were inspired by musicians past and continue to inspire musicians of the future. So hopefully we'll do a little bit of like history and context for every artist, what their actual sound is, and then bands that have come after them that I think have been influenced in some way by their sound.
0: Yeah, that's amazing. So stay tuned.
1: Yes.
0: And look for your show coming up on a Thursday from 4 to 5.
1: Correct.
0: Probably in a couple weeks.
1: Yeah.
0: When you go through all the training. And thank you for bringing in some music and sharing a little bit more of what you're going to be doing here on BFF.fm.
1: Thanks so much for having me.
0: Very glad to have you here and to have you join and be part of this kind of kooky music nerd scene that happens here. And for those of you listening, this is how easy it is. If you love music, if you're listening now, if you'd like to fill out an application and go through our training process, go to BFF.fm, click on the link, excuse me, that says probably want to be a DJ.
1: Yes, I think it said something like that.
0: And fill out an application, and you too can be bringing in your cool records and sharing them with the world. Thank you, Kylie.
1: Thank you.
0: And we're going to be continuing with more local music, female fronted.
1: Awesome.
0: But a little quieter. I was like, how is this segue going to work? but interesting, a woman who goes by the name of Ship says Om. Her real name is Jannie Gillespie Mason. And she has a new EP out that is entitled in Swedish, so of course I can't pronounce it. I never have attempted Swedish, but it has a lot of umlauts in it. Djuvhärtad, which means deep-hearted, and the song is Ditt Hjärta. All the other songs are in English except for this one, so of course I picked this. Here's local music from Emma Lucia and Ship Says local music here on BFF.fm. It's all sorts. Oh, wait, that's not it. It's the cha-cha.

0: Say it with your chest. 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
1: Whatever.
0: Promise, hope, hell, and high water. Wade with it. Shield, protect. 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Whatever. Whatever. Ever what?
2: With your chest.
0: Whatever touches your heart. A future inevitable is hurt. Let it wind through you.
1: Let it wind through you.
0: Be fiercely undone. Brave and bellowing. Elbow, ankle, shoulder your way. Will it is so. Whatever. Whatever it may be. Whatever it may be that fires the engine of your chest, sprawls open your thoughts of you, unminded and moved. Let it be. Let it be. Let it silly shame and show you out. Remember when before memory made you in the nameless nothing of now? Let light lead you into the darling darkness of not knowing, yet to know what it is to feel alive, living. Whatever, whatever it may be that touches your heart, whatever, that vibrating, hungry, heavy-handed heart, let it be luminous. Unleash the firefly eager to be held.

0: Sometimes the cha-cha doesn't segue quite as well with other stuff, but we can transition from the harps. That's the record, as I was just explaining to Kylie, is the one I've been recommending for the best sort of relax from all the nightmares that are happening in the world. Just put this record on. It's called Tragic Magic, and I just saw this band, the duo, Mary Lattimore on the harp and Juliana Barwick on electronics, playing at a baseball field on a stage in Eau Claire, Wisconsin, as part of the Eau Claire's Festival that's curated by Justin Vernon from Bon Iver. And it was an incredible show that was something off their new record, Tragic Magic, and that was a song entitled Perpetual Adoration. Previous to that, you heard Aja Monet, who is going to be in the Bay Area on Saturday. She's playing as part of the San Jose Jazz Fest. If you head down there, that's something I might be driving down to see on a Saturday here in the Bay Area. That's something from Aja Monet's record, The Color of Rain. Say it with your chest. Beautiful poetry and music from Aja Monet. The trombonist, Kayla Vanderveer, with Murmury, something from her record on International Anthem. It's called Mana, and I might see Kalia Vanderveer at another festival near to Chicago, which is the home of the International Anthem label, next month, over Labor Day weekend. So I'm looking forward to that. We started off with local music, ambient vocal project from Jenny Gillespie Mason called Ship Says Om, with an artist named Emma Lucia. That was Dit Harjta, which in parentheses says native cat, but when I looked it up, it said it was translated as Dear Heart from her latest EP. Local music, sometimes singing in Swedish, but the rest of that record also is in English, so no Google Translate required. It's about 10 minutes or so to 6 o'clock. Coming up next, it's the Hanging Garden Radio Show with Owen, so stay tuned for that. But before I leave, squeezing in some more music, another band I saw in Eau Claire, Wisconsin last weekend, local punky kids from Eau Claire, Wisconsin, who are putting out a record on the Fire Talk label, subsidiary called Angel Tapes, but the record is called At Least You Know What You're Laughing At, and this is something brand new from Gash from Eau Claire, Wisconsin. It's called Good and Bad. Here's Gash.
1: Last week we left you with Wade on the verge of suicide.

It's true. It does feel like summer's almost gone. It's the beginning of August, but it already feels like the middle of September. It feels like it's over. It's over. It's going to get really hot, so perhaps we'll hang on to the last days of summers. And thanks to the Goods, who just sang that song, Summer's Almost Gone, from their forthcoming record, all about saying goodbye to summertime, called Goodbye Summertime, on the Dandy Boy label. And just heads up for those of you who are fans of the amazing bands that are continually on the Dandy Boy roster, Bobby, who is the label head from Dandy Boy, has started doing a show here on BFF.fm. It's called That Tracks. It's on every Wednesday from noon to 2. So tomorrow, tune in from noon to 2, hear more from Dandy Boy and other bands that Bobby likes on That Tracks. Before that, you heard music from Sharp Pins from Chicago doing Days of Change off their Mod Mayday record. And we started off with Eau Claire, Wisconsin punks Gash. Remember that name, Gash, from the record At Least You Know What You're Laughing At. The song was Good and Bad. Thanks for tuning in this afternoon here on a Tuesday for all sorts. Thanks to Kylie for stopping by and learning stuff. She did amazing, and you will be hearing her on Thursday coming up soon from 4 to 5. Stay tuned. The Hanging Garden Radio Show is coming up next. And quick, going to sneak in a few bits of this brand new song from the Derrity Column. That's right, their first new record in over 15 years. Here's a song called Scammer.

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3: 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And you know what I'm going to tell you next. We are coming to you from atop the Tower of Song in the Susie Sue Studio right here in Oakland, California, where happiness resides. Oh, man, we are just minutes from San Francisco. We are just a bridge or a tunnel or subway ride from San Francisco. We are just eye shot from San Francisco. But we are a world away from San Francisco. But we really are just directly across the bridge. Like, it's like right there. San Francisco, the city with a cover charge. Because, you know, you pay that toll. I mean, there's other cities with cover charges, too. But I digress. Yeah, it's good to be home, folks. I've been home a little more than a week. And been spending time with the spouse. Been limping around. Been playing the music. If you don't know, you know, it's really not that important. I took a big spill a few weeks ago, and I've been recovering, but I'm just about done. I'm kind of able to dance a bit again, and, you know, by the time you see me, I'm going to be pretty normal, or at least as normal as I get, right? But yeah. Thanks for all the support, folks. But yeah, everything's fine. And, mostly, it's just good to be back. But this is not about me. You know, this is a show about music and the people that bring it to us. So let me introduce you to somebody that has caught my ear as of late. The project is called Vexagon. It's kind of where post-punk meets dark wave, because, you know, artists love it when you categorize their music. I'd like to introduce you to the person who actually makes that music, Briar Moth. Can you hear me? Uh-oh, you cannot hear me. What is going on? All sorts of things. Can you hear me, Briar Moth? There you are.
4: Oh, yeah, I can hear you fine. I'm sorry, I don't know what happened.
3: You know, life is full of mysteries. And
4: It's all right, yes it is.
3: Yep, but you're here with us now. How are you doing?
4: I'm doing well. I appreciate you having me on. Thank you very much.
3: No, thank you for being here. So I'm just going to ask the most important question, since I'm going to be saying the name of your project a lot. It is spelled V-E-X-A-G-O-N. That is pronounced Vexagon, correct?
4: Yes, correct.
3: So I'm going to go off on a tangent here. You know, I've spent a lot of time up in Portland, a city that definitely has a lot of my heart and a lot of my friends. And I did not grow up in the Northwest. In fact, I didn't grow up in the West at all. And I have been known to call it Portland, Oregon. And the locals call it Oregon. Which does not sit well in my mouth, because that's just not the right pronunciation. And I'm like, you know, when you live somewhere, you're right. It doesn't matter how it's, you know, supposed to be pronounced. People that live there are right. You know, it's not called Los Angeles. It's called Los Angeles, because that's what the people there call it. But it should be Los Angeles, you know.
4: I understand and I agree.
3: Yeah. And so, you know, it's Oregon, because that's what people call it. But they're wrong. And this, you know, whether it's, you know, an octagon... Oregon, octagon. So that's why I was asking, Vexagon. Do you think?
4: Oh, I see. I've made the connection now.
3: Mm-hmm. You think people in the Northwest are going to call it Vexagon?
4: That's pretty funny. And I had a fan from, let's see, Sweden, call it Vexagon one time, which brought me great joy.
3: Oh, I kind of like that, actually.
4: Yeah, that's cute.
3: Yeah. So I'm not familiar with the word vexagon. Is it a word that means something, or is it unique to the band?
4: No and no. It is a it's not a word that you could find in a dictionary, but it's a song title from a band called Conan, who is a doom metal band from the UK.
3: Uh-huh.
4: And their spelling of it has two X's, so the word has eight letters. I like the band a lot, and yeah, I saw the name around the time that I was putting this project together, and I thought if I remove one of the X's, the A will be in the center because it will have an odd number of letters. The A is symmetrical. That'll make it easy to design around because it's in the center. And the word appealed to me. It sounds like a mix of vex being the emotional or psychological state mixed with a shape that ostensibly you could be either trapped within or defined by and unable to escape from.
3: Oh, I like that. Wow, that's a great image. And the image in my head is a shape without definition. Like, it's not a square with rigid angles or something, or an octagon or whatever. It's in my head, it's a shape that does not have a specific boundary, but it's still got a hard boundary. I don't know.
4: Yeah, your understanding of it is pretty close to mine as well.
3: Oh, I like that a lot. There's a lot to talk about here, and the music is really blowing up. It's certainly gotten my attention, and it's certainly moved a lot of feet and a lot of souls on the dance floor when I have played it. So I thought maybe we could just dive right in and then maybe get to know you and Vexagon a little better. Would you be all right with that?
4: Yeah, I'm along for the ride.
3: It's a long ride. Well, in that case, I thought we could start with the song Death Wish Kid. Would you tell us a bit about that song, what it's about, and what it means to you?
4: Death Wish Kid is about me having trouble connecting socially with other people, even in social environments, and the sort of desire to connect combined with the lack of its skill in making that happen, but also the desire combined with the sort of fear of being known or understood or misunderstood, and then that framed within the idea of the kind of dance that you have in middle or high school, and social landscape of that.
3: Social anxiety.
4: That's really about it.
3: Yeah.
4: And the Death Wish part, there's a record label called Death Wish Inc., run by the singer of Converge, who's one of my favorite bands, and one other person. But it's the title Death Wish Kid was more a reference to being the kind of person who Death Wish Inc. resonates with, because much of their music is about sort of pain of finding your place in society and being a person that doesn't readily fit into, the place that society has for you.
3: I think a lot of us have felt that acutely. I was actually telling somebody just last night, I was saying that there are people who become DJs at the clubs because they love the club and they love the music and they want to be a part of it, but they are very uncomfortable with large or even small social interactions, and by becoming the DJ, they can hide in the DJ booth and not interact with anybody, but still be at the club.
4: That's a great observation.
3: Yeah, it's. I'm totally the opposite. I'm sure you picked that up. Would you mind if we hear it?
4: Go for it.
3: In that case, we are going to hear the song Death Wish Kid in a moment. We are also going to stick it where the sun does shine. That is Phoenix, Arizona, when we meet up with DJ Hex Machina. You would know him as the person creating the dark dance at nights like 6 feet under. You got to see that night to believe it. Oh, man, it's going to be a good one. Guys really came through with some incredibly good musical requests. So there's going to be some really good music. So let's just do it. You've got the Hanging Garden Radio Show. You've got BFF.FM, best frequencies forever. You've got me, Owen. You've got A Trip to Phoenix with Hex Machina. You've got Briar Moth, the person who makes Vexagon happen. You've got the song Death Wish Kid by Vexagon. And you've got it all coming to you. You know what I'm about to do. Right

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by the juice of sap, thoughts of fire.

0: I'm in love with that song. Hanging Garden Radio Show, BFF.FM, best frequencies forever. My name is Owen, and I'm here to tell you what those songs were. That last song was a song I really like called I'm in Love with a German Film Star. It is by The Passions. They actually sound much more upbeat most of the time, but that's just a song I particularly like by them. I had a request, play The Passions out of the Washington, D.C. area. It's good to hear that one again, so thanks. Before that one, it was Ready to Die by Alien Vampires. That is somebody in the Las Vegas area. The next request I played, which was Nothing Stays by Cyberactive, is sort of a mega combination. I had request play Cyberactive. So if you don't know, Cyberactive is a collaboration between members of Skinny Puppy and Bill Lieb, best known for Frontline Assembly, but Bill Lieb was also an early member of Skinny Puppy. So I combined a bunch of stuff here. I had requests for Cyberactive out of the Santa Cruz area, out of California's Central Valley. I had requests for Frontline Assembly, also out of California's Central Valley, out of the Reno area, and I had requests for Skinny Puppy out of far Northern California and upstate New York. So, yeah, that's six birds, one stone there, and a great, great song. Before that one, Madeline Goldstein with 1996 Expectations for somebody in Utah, specifically asking for something that kind of brought up the 90s, and that's a good one. And we open that set with our guest today, Vexagon, and the song Death Wish Kid. Briar Moth, are you still here?
1: Yeah, still here.
0: I'm glad to hear that. So, you brought up, before we heard the music, you name-dropped a couple of bands. You name-dropped a sort of a doomy metal band called Conan, which I really like. And you also brought up a label involving a band called Converge, which is well known among straight edge hardcore kids, you know, straight edge punks.
1: Right.
0: And those are very different sounds and very different scenes. And it
1: sure. It
0: got me wondering, what is it you're listening to? Because, like, are you a big fan of Converge and Trial and all that straight edge hardcore stuff?
1: I have a couple of Converge tattoos, and I've seen them multiple times. I actually sang the last half of Aimless Arrow for them in Atlanta. It was really cool.
0: Wow.
1: In 2021, I think, 2022. From the floor, Jake held the mic down. But anyway, what am I listening to?
0: Are you a straight edge hardcore kid?
1: I'm vegan straight edge, yeah.
0: That is awesome. Yeah.
1: I don't listen to Trial very much. I'm aware of them and their place in the sort of hardcore, like straight edge hardcore landscape. But that kind of thing, music has not really caught me, like the sort of traditional straight edge music per se. But sobriety and veganism is very important to me. It's a pillar of my life.
0: I understand that. Yeah, that's really cool. And so, like, when you're making the music of Vexagon, which is so different than straight edge hardcore, or for that matter, it's very different from, you know, doom metal and stuff like that. Like, is it one of those things where the music that you like is not necessarily the voice you have?
1: To an extent, that's true. I have played in heavy bands or loud bands. Really, before Vexagon, that is all that I had done. I had not done anything like this, and played in a variety of sort of doom or like grind adjacent bands, but those were, you know, collaborations with other people in a proper band setting, and this music is what I wanted to do on my own but my own voice. This is what I wanted to do on my own.
0: I mean, as a dark music DJ, I'm glad you did, because I really
1: Thank
0: like
1: you.
0: It.
1: Thank you very much. You asked what I was listening to, and I went off on I answered everything but that. I listen to a variety of things or music from different worlds, but Cocteau Twins are always on rotation wherever I am. But anything by Bernard Herrmann, the guy that composed the Taxi Driver score. Mm-hmm. He did several other things for Hitchcock and Twilight Zone, but the Taxi Driver score is, again, I go back to that just constantly. Hardcore band called Trap Them that I listen to regularly. I jam Swans all the time, and that's a band that within the one band they span genres upon genres. Yeah. And they're various, they're not side projects, but they're related, connected bands. Mm-hmm. that are adjacent to the band itself.
0: I'd be a bad radio show host if I didn't bring up the fact that Jarbo has been on this show. It really is. If you guys out there in Radioland wonder why I always do that, it's because after the show is done airing on the station each week, they turn it into a podcast. A lot of people think that what I do is a podcast because that's how they find it. And so there's 12 seasons of shows with all these people on it. And so when their names come up and people are like, oh, I love them, I want you to know you can actually hear them on the show. So that's actually why I always tell you that.
1: Yeah.
0: But yeah.
1: That's really cool.
0: Oh, she was
1: Norman Westberg. The guitarist of Swans, or the most of their history, he's been their guitarist. He sort of made me a scarf. He makes scarves, he knits them, and I sent him a message one day asking him if he would make a black one, and he responded saying, you know, I usually work with many colors because that's what makes it fun. I don't think I could make a black one, sorry. And then he wrote me again about 2 weeks later and said, okay, I made one. And I purchased it from him. He sent me the scarf and a letter that I have framed and that is above where I work on my music.
0: That's cool as hell.
1: Yeah, it's really rad. I'm very proud of it. I received it, I think, in April of this year. It was right as the weather was sort of turning, and so I've not gotten to wear it very much, but it will be on me constantly once the weather turns again.
0: Well, I don't know if you ever, you know, dress the look of a straight-edge hardcore kid, but they do like scarves.
1: That's pretty funny. I'm a straight black everyday person. That's my, but I had a friend, Joseph Santiago from Dead Energy, tell me that he could tell in my fashion that I come from that world. It's the sort of metallic hardcore, which I don't know what about me says that, but something does apparently.
0: Oh, people can tell subculture
1: stuff.
0: Yeah,
1: I can tell in other people, so.
0: Yeah, people can tell because, like, you know, I can try to wear my normie drag, you know, some button down shirt and like hiding my hair and all that, and like, you know, people can kind of, I don't know, like they'll be sitting there and they know there's something up, they just can't put their finger on it, like mm-hmm. like you can tell, you know, who's a punk and who's a metalhead and so on. Like you can try to dress whatever, but you can't hide who you really are, you know.
1: Yeah.
0: And yeah,
1: in doing this music, I've made a conscious effort or decision not to just change my sort of garb into what is expected here in the darkwave goth adjacent world. I do just dress the way that I dress, even when I perform and things. I don't want to act like somebody that I'm not. But
0: yeah, I mean, that's the thing about subculture is that, you know, one of the main points of doing this is to be our genuine selves.
1: Absolutely, yeah. I think that's such a beautiful thing. One other answer to tack on to the music listening question is Godflesh.
0: Mm-hmm.
1: The past, whatever, I've been jamming them a great deal I actually, before, I played a show in Fresno a few days or about a week ago, and I sort of adjusted my bass tone ahead of that show just to make it heavier because I had been listening to Godflesh and just thought, I just, that the punch of their sound really just got its claws in me and resonated with me, and I thought, I can do that. I've used heavy bass sound forever. That's my sort of MO, and yeah, and I really liked it. It was beautiful. It was really satisfying and fun.
0: Oh, I love this. And I mean, what a great list of bands too.
1: Justin, JK Flash, Justin Broderick, he remixed one of my songs a few years ago.
0: I didn't know that.
1: Yeah, he remixed Eyes Without a Face.
0: For people that are not necessarily familiar with the music of Vexagon, Eyes Without a Face is not a cover of Billy Idol. So, I mean, I assume that's a reference to Billy Idol, is it?
1: It's not, and thank you for mentioning that. It is actually a cover of a rockabilly song, believe it or not, that is from the Return of the Living Dead film. The band's called The Flesh Eaters.
0: Mm-hmm.
1: I agreed to cover the song for a compilation about the film, and I was thinking that it was the Billie Eilish, Jesus Christ, the Billy Idol song. Pardon me.
0: Very different.
1: Yeah.
0: People.
1: Yeah, they are. I thought it was one, and then after working on it for a while, I realized that it's same title but completely different band, and it's a different song. So I wrote the one that I think you're familiar with, which I'm really satisfied with, but it's not what I thought I was setting out to do.
0: Yeah, no, it's a really good one. In fact, I've been bumping that on the dance floor lately.
1: Thank you. That's really sweet of you.
0: It's because I like it, and I know everybody else does too. Oh, Briar Moth. Yeah, in fact, I was going to ask you a bit about another song of yours called Human Form. Tell us a little bit about that, because that's really, really good.
1: Thank you very much. That song is that was a rare instance where I wrote most of the lyrics before starting on anything musical. I was writing a poem about my partner, and this sort of concept I have of them, that they are such an incredible human being, and how intelligent they are, their encyclopedic recall of everything they've ever learned or heard, how kind I could just go on and go on, and how just beautiful they are. I was writing this poem about how that basically you must have transcended your human form to become who you are. And so I had this poem, and the words were in sort of different order, the lines were in different order, but generally it was there, and I wrote the song around it. Something came together in my mind musically, and it went from there, and the song is here.
0: That's so beautiful. When your partner heard this, did they just burst into tears?
1: Yeah.
0: I would have.
1: That's close to what happened, yeah.
0: Wow. Right now, there's
1: a
0: whole bunch of us. Sorry?
1: Yeah. Jay is a beautiful human being, and they're the best thing that's ever happened to me.
0: A whole bunch of us listening to this show right now are like, swoon. like this is just so unbelievably beautiful. Like, it's a great song, and it's a good dance song, and it's got beautiful lyrics, but when you outline it like that, it just suddenly it becomes all the more, you know?
1: Yeah.
0: Wow.
1: I appreciate your kind words.
0: Well, they're your kind words, actually. We got to hear this. Is it all okay. Right to hear this?
1: Yeah, let's do it.
0: All right, you want to stick around for a while longer, Briar Moth?
1: I'm not going anywhere.
0: I'm not going anywhere fast. So, all right. In that case, we're going to have more time with our guest today, Vexicon, AKA Briar Moth. We're also going to get hot in Phoenix with DJ Hex Machida, 6 feet under Phoenix. We got more music, more requests, more me, Owen Moore, Hanging Garden Radio Show here on BFF.FM. Best frequencies forever. Oh, dude, now that I'm going to be listening to this in a whole new way. The song is called Human Form. It is by our guest today, Vexicon. Seriously, man, don't miss this.

0: 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BFF.FM, best frequencies forever. I'm Owen. You probably know that. What you may not know is that that last song is called Mannequin. If that sounds unfamiliar to you, you are not alone. It is a brand new song by Non-Human. That is spelled N-N-H-M-N. I repeat, no vowels, N-N-H-M-N, but pronounced, apparently, Non-Human. They're really good. I had a request recently to play Non-Human that came in from Wyoming. I would love to take credit for playing that for you, but it actually didn't come from me. We're going to talk with the person who did play that for us in just a moment. Prior to that one, we took an epic journey with the Mission UK. The song is called Tower of Strength. I love that song. That was a request out of North Florida. Incidentally, if you don't know this, and you probably do, after their first album, First and Last and Always, the Sisters of Mercy, in effect, kind of broke up-ish, and there was a lawsuit to keep the name. It's a long story, but suffice it to say, part of the band kept the name. That is the Andrew Eldritch Sisters of Mercy, and they continued putting out music. And the another part of the band continued as the Mission UK. And incidentally, the Mission still makes music now. The Sisters of Mercy still tour now. But yeah, the reason why First and Last and Always sounds markedly different from the rest of the Sisters of Mercy albums is it's not exactly the same band. But yeah, anyway, Mission UK, Tower Strength, and from North Florida. Thank you for requesting that because it was a joy to play that. And we open that set with our guest today, Vexagon, and the song Human Form. But going back to that really terrific Non-Human song, it came from a human in what is called the Valley of the Sun. That is the Phoenix area in Arizona. None other than DJ Hex Machina. Can you hear me?
1: Yes, I hear you loud and clear.
0: Mostly loud, huh? How you doing? How is life down there? Are you keeping cool?
1: No, we're roasting right now over here.
0: Yeah, Phoenix in the summer is pretty notorious.
1: Yeah, it's in full effect.
0: Yeah, like, I mean, I know I've asked you this before, but like, you know, we dark dancey types, we sometimes like to wear a lot of heavy clothes. How does that translate in the summertime in southern Arizona? Do people come in and they're like in like shorts and a t-shirt, and then they put on clothes when they get to the club where it's air conditioned, the way that, you know, in the winter in most of the country, people take off clothes when they get in, like they take off their layers of sweaters and jackets and things. Do they put stuff on when they get to the club in Phoenix?
1: Yeah, well, sometimes I'm sure they do. Yeah, I mean, but they just come as, you know, a lot of us, we're used to it here now, so we just come as we are. We just, a lot of them dress in full gear, you know, and they just sweat it out till they get inside the venue, and then, you know, we have a blast in with air conditioning all the time. So,
0: yeah,
1: just to keep things cool, because like today it was 111, so, which is a little bit toasty for us, but, you know, we get up into the teens, but it's been actually pretty mellow here. We've been in like the low hundreds.
0: Oh, is that all? As the old people like to say, it's a dry heat. But it kind of is, though. Like I mean, people that have never experienced, 120 degree days, you know, in a place like Phoenix or Vegas or, you know, where something like that does happen kind of routinely, it is so dry that it doesn't feel the same. Like, this is only me. This is not for other people. But I find it easier to deal with that than when it's like 85, 90, but 90% humidity in a place like, you know, Florida or Georgia or a place like that.
1: Yes, it's exactly true. And that's why I always say here, you don't feel like, yeah, you're soaking wet after, you know, walking out the door, you know, from the humidity here. It's just super dry. We don't have that at all. And it does make it like way more bearable.
0: Yeah. And now that it's August, it's, almost monsoon season. So people that aren't familiar with the inland Southwest may not know this, but there's this thing that happens where Storms come up from the south, from Mexico, sometimes fragments of what used to be hurricanes, but they're just little pieces, only a few miles across. And, you know, some nights the sky will be mostly clear. You can see the stars, but there'll be little clouds all over the place. And they're these super active thunderstorm cells. And they do the spiderweb lightning you saw in your seventh grade science book. And we're like, how come that's not what it looks like where I live? Like, it's the most amazing natural phenomenon. It's just absolutely incredible, beautiful. And the desert has this smell to it when it gets wet. If it sounds like I'm romanticizing it, it's because I really love it. I try to get to Arizona in the summer when I can because of that. Do you live in Phoenix, obviously, Hex Machina. So, like, does this still strike you when you see it? Is it still like this just amazing thing, or are you like, oh yeah, whatever?
1: Yeah, absolutely. I mean, we just had a big thunderstorm here a few days ago. Actually, it was crazy. It woke me up in the middle of the night, and it was just pouring down here. We just have them roll in. You know, they'll roll in. You just don't really even get warning for them. They just roll in and they do their thing. They last about 20 to 30 minutes usually, or maybe even less than that, and it's just gone.
0: Yeah. And, you know. It's crazy because between the clouds, it's totally clear. So, like, you'll see the lightning, but where you are, you know, there's stars above your head. But you can see, like, there's a cloud, you know, 40 miles away. Well, I guess that's not right. 10, 20 miles away on the horizon, and it's just blowing up. But, you know, most of the sky is clear. I'm not able to really convey over the radio what this looks like. It's just an absolutely amazing phenomenon.
1: Yeah, it's incredible. It's truly incredible. And, you know, we have, and along with that, with our amazing sunsets here, with the monsoon included, we get, like, you know, we just get a lot of colors in the sky here. It's pretty outstanding. I've never seen skies this beautiful as I have in Arizona. Never.
0: It really is just an amazing place. Like the natural setting of what they call the Sonoran Desert, which is the southern half of Arizona, is just so unbelievable. It's just every time I'm there, I'm like, why do I not live here? This is it's just so beautiful.
1: Yeah, and besides those 4 months, it's the rest of the year. It's pretty beautiful here. I mean, it is beautiful here in the summer too. We love it. But I mean, because when those monsoon storms come in here, they cool it off for us too, which is great. You know?
0: We
1: love it.
0: Speaking of cool things, Phoenix has a pretty substantial dark dance scene as well. How do you like that for a segue? And speaking of segues, It's pretty great. Like, there's stuff going on, like, all the time, every week there.
1: Yeah, absolutely.
0: Obviously, you, Hex Machina, you are involved with the event known as 6 Feet Under. You want to tell us a bit about that?
1: Yeah. We've been going strong now for a while. I used to do these events way back, even in the 80s. You know, I've been doing goth events, you know, since the 80s. So, you know, it's a long time, long journey, but this particular incarnation has been going strong now for about 5 years. Host most of our events at the Palazzo Ballroom in downtown Phoenix, which is a gorgeous gothic venue.

0: got 6 feet under that you didn't see coming? Like what has surprised you about doing the event for 5 years?
1: Well, what I've really seen in the past few years is just the new faces. It's just constantly growing and expanding, and we have new attendance every event, people that I've never seen before, and I'm talking about in the hundreds. And it's just that's an amazing feeling, and just know that we're reaching way more than just even the core crowd we had, because we've had a very strong core crowd for many years here, but now it's just it's really overflowing. Every month, new people turn 21, so they're able to go out to the clubs, and there's another great production company here called Bats in the Attic, and they do events for 18 and over. So all the people that can't come to our place, which is 21 and over, go to Bats in the Attic, which is great. So it's kind of like a place where they can go first, and they get to experience the culture and the music, the vibe, the energy, and then that springboards them, when they do turn 21, to be able to come out to our events, which is so great.
0: Yeah, I mean, there's a lot going on in Phoenix, like all across the valley there. Sorry, I got a little distracted. People be calling me at the most inconvenient time. Who would dare? But I digress. There's Communion, which happens every Wednesday at Stacy's, which is an event and a venue that I absolutely love, with a sunken dance floor. What else is going on over in your area?
1: Yeah, we have that, and we also have events that happen once a week called Area 51. That's on a Thursday night.
0: Not to be confused with Salt Lake City's Area 51, where they also do dark dance parties.
1: Right. Yeah, this is run by Aka, otherwise known as, I guess, Aka. And he does those nights every Thursday at Rips in Phoenix, and it's great, really great events. And we have another thing called Addiction that happens once a month on Saturday. I believe it's the third or fourth Saturday every month. I can't remember exactly. That's another great one that happens. And then Bats in the Attic, they have their events that they're throwing, off and on throughout the month. I think they do 2 to 3 events a month as well.
0: That's so much going on. It just sounds amazing.
1: And yeah, it's incredible.
0: Whenever I'm there, I'm always like delighted by how friendly everybody is and how social it is, and people really like to dance in Phoenix. Like the dance floors are always full, and it's just such a great energy out there.
1: Yeah, totally. And there's a lot of great venues too. Oh, also Club Contact, they do some goth nights, and they have a goth event coming up pretty soon with Spike Hellas and Mutant and May Winterhalt's DJing. There's just always something to do. If you're into the dark dance music scene, there's always something to do here.
0: Dark practice in the cactus, if you will.
1: That's right.
0: So I would be a bad radio show host if I didn't mention this. Hexamachina, you also make your own music. You want to talk a bit about that?
1: Oh yeah. I'm a studio engineer by trade, so that's my day job. But I've been doing that for years as well, and I do a lot of producing of other people's music as well, mixing and mastering and producing. But I make my own music as well under Hexamachina name, and that's been going great too forever. And I do a lot of remixes for a lot of people. I just had some great remixes come out for Dissexual and for Snow Beast. I did one for them.
0: Dissexual's actually been on this show, and they are cool as hell.
1: Yeah, they're amazing. I love them. And yeah, we've had them out there to play our events a few times.
0: So tell me this, since you DJ clubs, but you also help produce music, or produce your own music, actually. Like when you're putting the music together for yourself, do you do it with an ear to the club? Are you thinking as a DJ and also as an artist at the same time?

0: Or is it more like, you know, this is just how it's going to come out and people will either like it or they won't?
1: Well, the most important thing for me is, if you're a DJ, is to make people dance, you know? So that's first and foremost. So that's my main thought going into any you know, time I'm going to DJ. But I don't really program my sets ahead of time. I just play, you know. I just go off the fly and just feel the vibe and the energy of the room. And, you know, sometimes I'll start out with, you know, really great industrial set, and then I'll mix it into some post-punk stuff, into EBM, you know, then back to some dark tribal stuff. And, you know, I'm all over the place with it, because I just love all the aspects of dark dance music. So I'm whenever you come to a 6 Feet Under event, you're going to hear a little bit of everything as far as the, you know, dance music goes, dark dance music goes.
0: Case in point, you played for us the song Mannequin, which is the new one by Non-Human, NNHMN, a severe lack of vowels there. What made you pick that for us?
1: I just love that track. I actually love that band. They're incredible, and everything they put out, I've played probably every one of their albums. I've played in the club at one point or another, and I've been trying to get them out here. Hopefully they'll come to the States eventually. They're European, but hopefully we'll get them out here. I've been chatting with them on Instagram, trying to get them out here, so I hope that happens.
0: They really are great. And you have a song for us that involves yourself, and I was actually hoping you would play one, because I do want people to hear what you do, and you do it well. This is a song where you, Hex Machina, you're working with someone named Jen Devereaux. You want to tell us a bit about this?
1: Yeah. I've worked with Jen on a few projects, and she's great. I really love her style, and she used to be a big promoter here as well, and throw a lot of events. She lives out in LA now, but she used to host a lot of events here, and do really, really great parties and events. And so we vibed on the same kind of tracks. So with this one, it was more of a nod to kind of a little bit of the Electro Clash style, mixed in with, you know, the modern sound a little bit. But yeah, we wanted to give it kind of that, you know, that Euro vibe a little.
0: It came out really good. Before we hear that, let me ask you, how do people keep up with the 6 Feet Under events? How do they keep up with the music of Hex Machina? How do they keep up with you as a DJ? Where is all the stuff for all that you're doing? Because it sounds like you do a lot.
1: Yeah, well, if they want to catch up on myself and what I'm doing with the 6 Feet Under crew, they can check out my page, which is Hex Machina on Instagram, Hex Machina, and also the 6 Feet Under Instagram. And then they can go to our website, which is 6feetunderphx.com.
0: And just so that people know, it is spelled HexMachina. So the German spelling.
1: Right.
0: So there's an S in there in Hex Machina. Thank you so much for coming on the Hanging Garden Radio Show. Thanks for making music for us to move to, and thanks for keeping the scene in Phoenix hot, if you know what I'm saying. The puns come easy.
1: Yes, absolutely. I wouldn't have it any other way.
0: And we don't have to, because you're going to play us a song right now called Red Lips by Hex Machina and Jen Devereaux out of the Phoenix scene. We are going to have more time with our other guest, Vexagon. We've got more music, more requests, more me, Owen, more Hanging Garden Radio Show here on BFF.FM, best frequencies forever. But as I said, as provided to us by Hex Machina himself and Jen Devereaux, the song is Red Lips. And we will see you, you know what I'm going to say, on the other side.

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1: Ooh, Briar Moth, how you doing? How you holding up? How is Vexagon's first Hanging Garden radio show experience?
2: I am doing fine, and my experience has been pleasant. Thank you for having me.
1: You know, of all the ways that hanging out with me has been described, pleasant is a really, really nice one, I gotta say. Well, this is the point in the show where I get to ask you the big question. Are you ready for the biggest question anyone has ever asked another person in the history of all of humanity?
2: Oh my goodness. With that buildup, I don't think so, but let's do it.
1: Well, you ask for it. Do you like songs about trucks in America sung in an unbelievably exaggerated twang?
2: Emphatically no.
1: I agree. How about idiotic music consisting only of underdressed teenagers gesturing at the audience?
2: Oh God, no, that's horrifying.
1: Even more emphatic. Perhaps you would just listen to someone screaming, you know what I'm about to do here, screaming in an echo chamber about news that isn't even real.
2: Not inclined toward that, no.
1: Amazing, because all of that and more just like it is waiting for you right now on mainstream radio. Or, instead of letting commercial interests dictate what you can and cannot hear, you can go to bff.fm/donate and support your favorite shows on your favorite station, which I really hope is this one. 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You can support the show that comes before us, which is called All Sorts. It's been on forever, and they really do play All Sorts. It's really good. The shows that come after us, it's plural because they switch them week after week. So I can never remember which it's going to be because it's different every week. It might be a show called XFM, which is really fun, or a show called The Plotting Room, Good Music. Either way, you are going to want to stay with us after the Hanging Garden radio show is done because they're both really cool. You can support my stinky-ass brother's show, House of Love. House of Love! Ooh, that one was bad. House of Love is super cool. DJ Mr. White plays a completely different kind of music for you every week. You never know what it's going to be, but it's going to be a deep dive that's going to be really fun. He's got comedians. He talks at you. It's actually a really good time, and it airs on the station every Thursday from 2 to 4 p.m. Pacific time. 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So you can hear us whenever the hell you want. 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I don't want to be, you know, I don't want to be like, you know, egotistical. 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
1: Ooh, that's an endorsement if I ever heard one, because I want to believe it. Thank you. But yeah, All kidding aside, BFF.fm/donate. Make a little note that it is for whatever show you want it to be for. 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So if you are listening, and you are, thank you. But as I also like to say, radio ain't cheap, bitches, and it takes some money to keep the lights on, the signal flowing, and all this working. 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We ain't too proud to beg. 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
3: 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Now back to Owen.
1: Thank you, Ghost of Davy Bones. I never get tired of hearing his voice. If you are a regular Hanging Gardener, you know this is when we like to talk about what we've got coming up in our lives. So, Briar Moth, I know Vexagon is working on a bunch of stuff. You had an album come out not that long ago called An Eye for an Eye. You want to talk a little bit about that?
2: Yeah, briefly. Yeah, Eye for an Eye is my... It's the debut release with Cult Transmission in Germany. They've been wonderful. It's my first vinyl release. And that record was the first in 5 years. It took a solid 4 years of work to make it all come together. My life changed a great deal in the interim. And that's really what the record is about. It's the letter I for N, the letter I, and it's about choosing the path that you want to take in life, and the idea that choosing one really means forsaking all others, and that you sort of trade the self that you want to be for the self that you are, or vice versa. And yeah, it's about self-actualization
1: and, oh, I like that,
2: growth, things like that.
1: Yeah, and I know that you've been working on more music, there's information that I'm privy to because I'm special about a show coming up that is really, really cool and really going to make a lot of people extremely excited that we can't talk about yet. So
2: that is accurate.
1: Yeah. This is about as cool as it gets. So, okay. Since we can't talk about it, and since there is new music coming, but you can't quite talk about that yet either, I'm just going to ask you, how do people keep up with Vexagon? How do people stay in the know about what's going on with you?
2: The best and most direct way is Instagram. I use Facebook occasionally. It's not something that lives anywhere near the front of my mind, but I do post on there now and then. If you follow Vexagon on Bandcamp, I send out sort of newsletters every couple of months to everyone who follows there about what's going on as well. Those are more direct, usually more detailed. And one brief note about the Instagram thing. I am currently locked out of the Vexagon Instagram as of June 12th. I won't get into it, but their AI backend system decided that I had stolen my own identity, and now they will not relinquish the account to me, despite much effort on my part, much consternation. So right now I'm using an account that's just Vexagon_backup. It's a backup account, and I'm using that for the time being. So if the main account seems like it is inactive, That is why, and I sincerely apologize. It is not through lack of effort on my part.
1: Oh, they should apologize to you.
2: Frankly, they should, but they're not going to. It's the only people, or the only things I've been able to discuss this with are their AI chatbots, who they replaced their laid-off workforce with. Don't get me started.
1: Yeah, whenever tech stuff and especially social media stuff comes up, I end up sounding like an old man yelling at the clouds. So I will bow out of that conversation because it's only a 2-hour show and I just want to yell for hours and hours about it.
2: Yeah, it's not something that I enjoy dealing with. I do enjoy creating visual artwork or even like forms of promotion to share on those sorts of platforms. You know, engaging with people that are attentive and that care about what I do is really cool, as much as I do dislike a lot of what the platforms facilitate and represent. Yeah, having the audience that I had put together over the past like 8 years and having my access to that removed has just been really not cool. A big bummer, honestly. I didn't realize how much I relied on that connection and that channel of communication until I didn't have it. And now I shouldn't feel like I'm back to square one, but it sort of feels that way.
1: Yeah, definitely sympathize with the frustrations you must be dealing with. So to be clear, for people that are trying to keep up, if they're going to be on Bandcamp or Facebook or either Instagram account, it's VEXAGON, Vexagon. And the one that you're using right now is Vexagon_backout, but both of them are you, correct?
2: Yep, that is right. Yeah, there are no fan accounts or anything like that.
1: Not yet.
2: Yeah, there is some kid that just made a YouTube account called Vexagon. It's making videos about I don't even know what, and has nothing to do with me. I don't know what that is, but it's pretty obvious if you are on YouTube which is which, so I'm not really sweating that.
1: Okay. For people that are looking for me, the big news is mostly next week, actually, so I'm just going to talk about that. On Thursday the 13th, so in 9 days, Thursday the 13th of August, it's called a dance floor, and here's what it's for. Here's what it's for. See, this is why we can't have nice things like radio shows. I will be at 1984, the big 80s night, with the Orwellian name at the Cat Club in San Francisco with DJ Damon. You have probably guessed it is a Madonna theme on this one, but that's not all we play. Rock, pop, one-hit wonders, goth, dark wave, all sorts of 80s fun. And it's free all night. That is Thursday the 13th. So a little bit more than a week from now, Cat Club, San Francisco, 80s night. And then the next night, I am back at the Cat Club in San Francisco on Friday the 14th, where I will be on the Night Shift. That is a two-room dark dance party. And what makes Night Shift so spectacular is that in the front room, DJ Star Noir and I play a wide range across the dark music spectrum of all things dancey and from our scene from the beginning right up till about 10 years ago. If it's dark and dancey, we are open to suggestions. Goth, industrial, EBM, post-punk, death rock, etc. And we try to cover a lot of different stuff. But in the back room, it is the new black because DJs Melting Girl and Daniel Skellington show you what is new and exciting about the dark scene today. Post-punk and dark wave and anything else that's relevant. And so there's a whole room, the whole night of dancing to the new music in our scene, and it is good and it is popular. If you are a fan of the Hanging Garden Radio Show, a lot of the bands that you have heard on this show are what are being played in there, including, I assume, Vexagon. So one of the little ironies, I get to talk with all the bands but they're the ones playing him at night shift. So it's actually really cool. So yeah, we cover 50 years of Dark Dancing at night shift in two different rooms, and it is worth doing. So that is in San Francisco, Friday the 14th, in a week and a half from now. Night shift. And then on Saturday, it is time to get fancy and dancy at Club Necromancer. It's Friday, August 15th, where DJs Carney Robber and Keys and I are having a goth masquerade at Harlow's in Sacramento. This is always one of the most popular events of the year in Sacramento. And again, a lot of great dark dancing, but yeah, it is a fabulous event. And you know, Club Necromancy really knows how to do things that are fun, but this is like the dark masquerade. So that is on the 15th of August, a week and a half from now, Saturday, in Sacramento. One last thing about me: Owen merch. Get your Owen merch and Hanging Garden swag. My face or the Hanging Garden logo. But my face, exaggerated and horrified, looking at you, trapped in all sorts of items like t-shirts, stickers, hoodies, phone cases, but some really weird stuff like baby clothes and pet bandanas and shower curtains. You got to see it to believe it. If you haven't seen the Owen merch, whether you want to buy it or not isn't the point. Just look at it. It's going to make your day because it's really funny. Here's the link. I hope you got something to write with, or just pull out your phone and put this in. TinyURL, TinyURL.com/48Y, like, yeah, 586C, like, come on, V, like, very cool. TinyURL.com/48Y, 586CV, all lowercase. Importantly, the sale of Owen merch and Hanging Garden swag makes me exactly zero money. Any profit from Owen merch and Hanging Garden swag goes directly to Doctors Without Borders, not to me. And that way, while we are all having a great time, because like I said, this will put a smile on your face, while we're having a great time together, having fun, I also know every time I see one of those Owen stickers or Owen t-shirts or whatever, you probably saved somebody's life. It doesn't get much better than that. So, you know, I don't need to make money from something that I didn't create. I just want to make the world better, and I want us all to have a great time together. This is a great way to do both. So, yeah. You know, you can always make donations without getting Owen swag as well. But, you know, this way you get a t-shirt. So, tinyurl.com/48y586cv. Owen merch, Hanging Garden swag. One more time for the people in the back. tinyurl.com/48y586cv. All right. That is a lot about me. So I'm going to shut up about me and get back to Briar Moth, the big juicy brain behind Vexagon. I wanted to ask you about a song called Margaret. This one is a little bit less up-tempo. I mean, it's certainly not sleepy, but, like, you know, you got some real, like, sure, tempo bangers there. Tell me a bit about the song Margaret.
2: Margaret, I wrote for a compilation that was about the show Twin Peaks. Just before writing that song, I had written a whole album called Love is Surrender that's about Twin Peaks. And someone put together, myself and Jay from Darkness Calling, who was putting together the compilation about Twin Peaks. Jay asked if I would write a song. And so I wrote what to me is the spiritual final track to Love is Surrender, and it's about my my favorite character.
1: The Log Lady.
2: The Log Lady, whose name is Margaret Lanterman. Yeah, so the song is about her, and that's really about it. I wrote the song in, I made a decision up front to write it in a time signature that I don't usually use with Vexagon. Most of the tracks are fairly straight ahead rhythmically. This one is a little more experimental, and really enjoyed writing the bass line, playing the bass line for that. The photography on the cover of the single was done by my friend Kyle McCoy in Texas. the figure in the photograph is his partner, Monica. Kyle does a music project called Sword Collector that I did a remix for like 5-6 years ago now, which is how our relationship began creatively. Anyway, yeah, the lyrics pull mostly from the book Secret History of Twin Peaks and not as much from the show itself. It does pull from the show, but it's mostly about Maggie Linderman's life.
1: Oh,
2: and
1: my
2: her
1: God.
2: Place in that world.
1: You know, I'm a fan myself, actually, as I'm sure a lot of people that would listen to a goth radio show are. All I can think now while you're talking about this is at the beginning of the Twin Peaks movie Fire Walk With Me, when I think it's David Lynch screams, "Oregon!" I'm just thinking,
2: yeah.
1: "Dexagon!"
2: Oh, wow. That just made my day. Yeah, I have the Owl Cave ring symbol tattooed on my ring finger.
1: Oh, hell yeah.
2: The one from the show. Yeah.
1: Oh, yeah, this is super cool. I got to hear this. Is that all right? Can we play it?
2: Let's do it, yeah.
1: In that case, a little more time with our guest today, Briar Moth, Vexagon. A little bit more music, a little bit more me, and a little Hanging Garden Radio Show here on BFF.FM, best frequencies forever. The song is called Margaret. It is by Vexagon. Don't go anywhere, especially the Black Lodge.

0: Oh, hell no. All right. Fine. You don't have to tell me. You know what? I don't have to take this. I'm leaving. But before I go, let me tell you, that last song was called Silver Cord. It is by Single Gun Theory, band that I really like. They were actually on Network, label mates with bands like Skinny Puppy, kind of lumped into the industrial scene, although they have some really beautiful ethereal stuff, and they're a very interesting band. But yeah. Anyway, I had a request to play Single Gun Theory out of Seattle, so you know I'm glad to do that. And we opened that short set with our guest today, Vexagon, and the song Margaret. The owls are not what they seem. Oh, Briar Moth, it has been absolutely wonderful getting to talk with you, and I do really like the music of Vexagon. So how do we keep up with you, and how do we keep up with what's coming up with Vexagon? There is going to be music. There is going to be live stuff that we can't talk about, but it's really, really cool. I'm not exaggerating. When people hear this, they're going to be like, oh, okay. How do we keep up with all of this?
1: Instagram is the most direct way. I do use Facebook occasionally, but if you, I believe the details about the Eye for an Eye record are on the Cult Transmission website, and keeping an eye on that space might be wise for anyone who's interested in Vexagon and the future.
0: Well, you know I like the future! They need to give me an echo effect. Yeah, seriously, thanks a lot, Briar, so much for coming on the Hanging Garden Radio Show. It's been really cool getting to talk with you.
1: Thank you so much for having me. I really appreciate this.
0: Oh, it's been great. Speaking of things that are great, as I was saying to you earlier, I'm kind of focused more on next week, so I'm going to tell you about that one more time. On Thursday, August 13th, so in 9 days, we are putting on our red shoes and dancing the blues. It is 1984, the big 80s party at the Cat Club in San Francisco. It is a Madonna theme for this one. So come ready to move. You know, 80s are always in vogue. All right, enough about that. But that is free all night. That is next Thursday, not this Thursday, in San Francisco at the Cat Club. And then the following night on the 14th of August, Friday, I am still at the Cat Club in San Francisco for the two-room dance bash known as Night Shift. All sorts of things from the entire history of the goth industrial scene in front, the new black in the back. And then on the 15th, a week and a half from now on Saturday, that is Club Necromancy's Goth Masquerade at Harlow's in Sacramento. None of this is to be missed. Of course, you don't have to go out to catch up with me. I've got socials. I've got Instagram, Owen Owington Owensford. I've got Facebook. In fact, I got four of them. Owen Owington Owensford. Feel free to add me. Say hi. Follow me. But by all means, do keep those music requests coming. A lot of the songs I play for people here on the Hanging Garden Radio Show come to me privately as messages on platforms like these. You know I want to play good music for people. Let me play some for you. Don't be shy. Owen merch, get your Owen merch and Hanging Garden swag, my face or the Hanging Garden logo on t-shirts, stickers, hoodies, all sorts of interesting stuff and some weird stuff, clock faces, coffee cups, pet bandanas, blankets, all sorts of weird stuff, bath mats. 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Thank you so much, Hex Machina in Phoenix. Thank you to Briar Moth and Vexagon. Thank you to the donors. We really are only here because you let us be. Next week on the Hanging Garden Radio Show, we are going to have a good one for you. It is the band Modella And we are heading to Dallas with DJ Lord Byron. Until then, stay safe, stay sane, and stay together. And stay tuned. I never know which it's going to be. It might be XFM. It might be The Plotting Room. But it will be a damn good time. So keep it locked to BFF.FM. And goodbye, everybody!
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9: 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I'm Warbor Myrie, and today I'm joined by two other radio DJs. We will be discussing a very controversial San Francisco event today that accrued a massive cult following just quite recently. Starting with some jazz, we'll be rolling into much more intriguing stuff later on, so stay with us.

0: You're tuned into BFF.fm. I am World War Myrie, and this is The Plotting Room. I am joined with two other radio DJs who are here to discuss a very important event. Would you like to introduce yourselves?
1: Yeah, hello. My name is The Truth. I'm a disembodied being that has descended down to the mortal plane today. I host a show on KUSF, which is USF's student-run radio station that has graciously allowed me, as a disembodied being, to also host a show from there. And every week, I teach the listener, engage the listener with a step in the step-by-step program on how they can transcend their mortal form. And if you are currently hearing this, that means that this is a sign from the universe that it's your time to undergo the program as well. So you can tune in on Wednesday nights from 6 to 7:30 p.m.
0: Fantastic. And who are you?
2: I am Raiden, the host of the Wizard Tower from Brain Rot Radio. I am a wizard. I live in a large tower, lots of assistants, acolytes, and the like. My show, Brain Rot Radio, usually right after The Plotting Room.
0: This is true.
2: And we'll see, maybe we'll get a little bit of bonus time tonight if, conditions allow.
0: Cards are played right tonight.
2: Cards are played right and whatnot. Dragon gods willing.
0: Okay. Well, awesome. The truth, I hear you are the one that has brought this specific, there's been a cult amassing, a cult following with this event.
2: It's really not a big deal.
0: Well, would you like to kind of shell it out a
1: little bit? Someone beg to differ. Yeah, so, me and Raiden at the Wizard Tower, it's great that he's a wizard because we can kind of commune through his wizardly magic because he can actually reach out to me in the upper dimension, when I become disembodied.
2: Mm-hmm. Yeah.
1: And we, send each other thought waves and in discussion about this event that has a cult following. And it was this happening, which occurred in San Francisco in the 1970s. But I realize not everyone is familiar with what a happening was. I was floating around in the 60s and 70s, so I remember it. I don't know what you were doing, Raiden.
2: 60s and 70s, kind of a blur for me.
0: How old are you?
2: Ooh. Accounts differ, but leading experts say I am around 3,000 years old.
1: He was eating a lot of toadstools back then, is what I hear.
2: Kind of trying to synthesize that into my magic. Never really worked out for me. Kind of gave up that field, moved on to, the magic of, sonic waves and whatnot. All that cool stuff.
1: But okay. I to get the audience up to speed with what a happening

0: is, it was like an art movement that happened in the early 60s. And it's kind of hard to explain what these were. The term was first coined by Alan Caprow, who is a performance artist.
1: Okay.
0: In 1959, he published a piece about 18 happenings that happened, that he hosted.
1: 18 happenings that happened. Okay.
0: So he was the first person to coin the term, and it was kind of used to describe like a non-narrative play. So it was like a play, but it didn't have a set story. And also a key part of these happenings was that the audience, like there was no fourth wall. The audience was fully participating. And also there was an element of chance. So the artist who set up the happening would have like interactive art pieces and objects, performances you could watch, but everything was kind of up to chance in the way that the audience wanted to interact with it. So they're kind of hard to explain because they're so formless, but they really, really flourished in New York City specifically, like in the early 60s.
1: Okay.
0: And like Andy Warhol didn't specifically host, like, I don't know if he considered them happenings, but he had a warehouse where, you know, there was like a lot of art. And
1: he had a happening warehouse.
0: He had a happening warehouse.
2: And it was a factory, actually.
0: A factory. And he, like, would have a lot of artists who were invited and, like, performing art there. And it was kind of like a happening. But again, okay, the term is so vague.
1: Sure, sure.
0: That it kind of can include a lot of things.
2: It's kind of like an art party.
1: So what's the deal with it being here in San Francisco in the 70s? And so, why is it amassed following that?
0: Like I said, happenings were really big in New York City in the early 60s. So it's kind of surprising that one with such a cult following happened in the 70s in San Francisco, because like they were kind of late to the happenings game. And also, the reason that me and Ryden were so fascinated by this one is because of a lack of a proper like account of this happening.
1: Okay.
0: So what I do know is that it was called the Tightening of Jesus, and it was supposed to be like, it was supposed to represent the sentiment of like a woman growing into womanhood who starts to fear her own grandmother.
1: Whoa. But
0: it was
1: okay.
0: Like a metaphor for like the patriarchy.
1: Right. Okay.
0: So that was the general theme that like all artists were expected to somewhat embody, but it was up to their interpretation of how they did it. And we've been pouring through like the tomes. I've been trying to time regress to get more information about it, because again, like there's so little known about this.
1: Right.
0: And the only way that it was accounted for was on this wall, on Castro. And it was scrawled in, like, accounts of the night were scrawled in bits of goop. And this wall was actually destroyed. So it's really hard to get information about the happening. But we're going to try to piece together everything that we can about this night.
1: Okay.
0: Sorry, several nights. I forgot to mention it lasted 20 days.
1: And 20 nights.
0: Yes, and 20 nights.
1: Okay.
2: Only 19 nights.
0: Okay, Ryden says 19, but maybe we can get into what was actually going on in a little bit.
1: Okay. Well, this is exciting. I'm excited to get into it. Here's Rialto by A Certain Radio. We will be back with The Truth and the Wizard's Tower.

0: Welcome back, I'm Warborn Myrie, and this is The Plotting Room here on BFF.fm. And I'm here joined by two other radio DJs, The Truth and The Wizard's Tower, who have decided to discuss a very controversial yet now amassed a cult following a specific 1970s San Francisco event. The Truth, would you like to pick us up on what exactly we're talking about?
1: Yeah, so we've been talking about a happening, which is like a free-form piece of performance art where audience members can interact with it. And we're talking about one that occurred here in San Francisco in the 1970s. And a lot of the accounts of this happening were lost to time, which is why, you know, it didn't, as far as I am aware, it didn't receive a lot of recognition at the time, but people have started to become very interested in this event later on, I think partially because of the mystery. But we didn't really talk about what actual art was taking place at the happening. So first I want to mention that the creators of this, the creators of the happening, which, do you remember their names, Raiden?
2: I don't know, a bunch of hacks, if you ask me. Josh and Bertram, I think.
1: Bertram Silverstein was his name.
2: Yeah, and Josh Winkeldorf.
1: They were both kind of, they weren't publicly known, but they were very well known in the underground avant-garde scene. They actually moved here from New York and tried to start like a similar scene in the 70s, but they didn't get quite as much recognition. So that's probably partially why the happening was so underground at the time. But yeah, so they actually jointly composed this musical composition. They actually spent like 36 hours straight.
2: No.
1: How long did they spend?
2: It was like 37 and a half.
1: Sorry, so the records of it aren't in English. They're in like a made-up code.
0: Okay.
1: So there's been a lot of debate over how to interpret what the records actually mean.
2: Well, I can read it.
1: So can I.
2: Yeah.
1: We're both like somewhat magical beings, so
2: well, I guess so.
1: Okay.
2: You know, this is a bone I've been meaning to pick with you.
1: Yeah?
2: Just because you've transcended your mortal form, you think you can go around and claim you know how to use magic. Which I think is a gross misrepresentation of this beautiful energy that I harness from the earth.
1: Never have I claimed that I know how to use magic. All I claim is that I have a deep understanding.
0: What are the differences
1: universally of
0: your
1: magic?
0: Your quote-unquote powers, then.
1: I don't necessarily have powers. I'm more like omniscient. I would seem omniscient to a mortal because of my exploration of the universe as a disembodied being.
0: Okay.
1: But I myself can't do much to manipulate the mortal world.
2: Yeah.
0: Okay.
2: You wouldn't know your way around the crystal ball like I do.
1: No, but we were debating how to interpret the scroll that was recorded about this happening.
0: There was a scroll?
1: Yeah, so there was
0: this is not even half a century.
2: It was more of a paper.
0: This is a half a century ago.
1: They were avant-garde.
2: It was more of a slightly long paper.
0: What? Deemed scroll.
1: They called it a scroll.
2: Hot take.
1: Bertram Silverstein, king of San Francisco. That's what he called himself. He called it a scroll.
2: No, he
0: didn't.
2: Is
0: this also the Sir Wigglesworth as well?
1: Yes, Sir Vincent Wigglesworth was actually his godfather.
0: Oh, okay.
1: Yeah, yeah. The inventor of the Wigglesworth, the famous dance. So actually, the Wigglesworth dance was performed by an endurance artist at this happening.
2: That I can get behind. I like that dance a lot.
1: Yeah, by his biological daughter, Thelma Wigglesworth. She performed the Wigglesworth dance for the entirety of the happening and had to be hospitalized because of severe nutritional deficiencies and severe, basically, complications of overexercise for not eat because of dancing and not eating for 20 days straight.
0: Mm-hmm.
2: What a sweet woman. What a tragedy.
1: She lived.
2: Barely. But you're right, she did.
3: Oops, easy. Calm down.
2: Yeah.
1: Anyway, so that was one of the art pieces that took place during the happening. And like I said, This was a piece of endurance art, so it lasted for 20 days. And many of the audience members came up to her, offering her food, you know, tomatoes and such.
0: Right.
1: And she was, her rule for herself, for her artistic performance, was that she was to refuse. So that's an example of the kind of extreme art pieces that were going on here. But like I mentioned, Bertram Silverstein and Josh, what was his name?
2: Oh, his last name?
1: Yeah.
2: Unimportant.
1: Okay, Josh, whatever his last name was, they created this composition.
2: Call him Josh W.
1: Josh W.
2: Like,
1: fully recorded.
2: The Bush guy.
1: Yeah.
2: George W.
1: Anyway, the composition was fully recorded on tape loops, and it mostly consisted of them dropping coins and other small change.
2: Well, I don't know if they were coins. You know, eyewitness accounts report small pieces of metal. But, unsure if they were, in fact,
0: right.
2: Legal tender.
0: Yeah, right.
1: Okay, so, like I mentioned, part of the debate here is due to the interpretation of the scroll, quote-unquote, that was left behind. Ryden, how do you interpret the symbol of a Taurus? Like, how do you translate that to English? Because, to me, that means coins.
2: I don't know. It's something that is, you know, neither here nor there, really, in my kind of mind's eye that I'm looking at it with right now. This is just, it's a delicate situation, you know, this whole ordeal. And, you know, when I think about it, you know what it reminds me of?
1: What?
2: This one time that I was out in the wilderness, this was, I think, a couple thousand years ago, maybe now. It was a while back. And me and a couple of, you know, my wizarding accomplices, we got ambushed by a couple goblins. And when we got ambushed by those goblins, I kind of forgot where I was going with this story.
0: What was the root of this story, anyway?
2: Well, yeah, the goblins attacked us, you know, in the moment, I had to kind of dig deep in my, like, reserves of magic to, you know, come up with a spell to fend them off.
0: Right.
2: It was a really, you know, stressful situation, much like I would imagine this happening was. So, kind of reminded me of that.
1: Okay, I don't know how we got off on... Maybe we should take a break. Because, like, there's a reason that this happening is embroiled in so much controversy, and I do want to get to that eventually.
0: Okay.
2: Oh, yeah, wait. One of those goblins... Dude, he had a really strange haircut.
0: Okay,
2: I'm going to draw you guys a picture real quick.
0: Thanks. Thanks, the truth, for gearing us towards the path of enlightenment. We're going to get back to some music. This is CPU by the Apples and Stereo. Next up is some new Kitty Craft. We'll be back.

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2: 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Welcome back if you've been listening, or welcome. We're talking about a very strange, controversial San Francisco event today here with two other radio DJs. 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
4: My name's Ryden. I run the Wizard Tower over on brainrotradio.com. My show is usually from 11 to 12:30 p.m. Sorry. Right after The Plotting Room on Tuesday.
2: Woo.
4: Yeah, I don't know. I talk about spells and magic.
2: All important.
4: Yeah. Kind of what I'm all about. Maybe I'll, break down some wizarding secrets every now and then. Not too many, though.
2: Okay. So, Truth, or The Truth.
3: Either's fine.
2: Okay. I hear there's a very...
3: Names don't really matter.
2: This is true.
4: They kind of do sometimes.
3: Not if you're disembodied, you know. No labels really matter if you're disembodied. But that's beside the point.
2: I hear there's, like, one specific thing that happened at this event that is what has sparked this, like, newfound following and interest.
3: Yeah, so we've been talking about a happening, which is, like, an avant-garde performance art piece that lasted for 20 days in San Francisco in 1967, which was kind of late for the happenings avant-garde movement. And it was hosted by two guys, Bertram and Josh, who were kind of like expats from the New York avant-garde scene.
2: Okay.
3: So part of the reason that this happening has gained a cult following of people interested in it in recent years is because of this massive controversy that apparently went down. And I mentioned before that the records on what went down at this happening are kind of hard to decipher. I mean, me and Ryden from the Wizard Tower here have been arguing about it live.
4: Yeah.
3: Because, you know, some people would interpret the symbol of a dollar sign, they wrote it in code differently than others. So there was a controversy that went down. And from what I can understand, at the heart of this controversy was the fact that this happening had a massive religious undertone going on. Like one of the...
2: Yeah, what was the name of it again?
3: The Tightening of Jesus.
2: Right.
3: But a lot of the people involved in, you know, this avant-garde scene were staunch atheists. And they thought that the name was ironic because, again, the happening was advertised as trying to recreate the feeling of growing into womanhood, you know, as an allegory for the patriarchy. And so people didn't realize that it was legit religious because Josh and Bertram were actually evangelical Christians.
4: Oh, yeah. Mm. They were part of the leafy sprig. It's kind of a, like, new wave.
2: The leaky spring?
4: No. The leafy sprig. You know, like a little sprig or something. It's,
2: yeah,
4: like, real leafy.
2: Yeah.
4: Pretty small. They're, like, new growth, basically, in the Christian community.
3: I mean, I think they have a ritual that symbolizes this during services, but no one's allowed in the leafy sprig.
4: It's crazy.
3: Churches, yeah.
4: They, like, will grow a whole little, like, plant in, like, 5 minutes. Like, usually that takes, like, a couple weeks, but Bertram and Josh, like, and shout out Bert, he was my guy back in the day, but they will grow, like, a little plant like no one's business, man, and I'm laughing now because it sounds absurd, but that's just what they were doing, and it's crazy. I remember this one time.
2: Is that, like, alchemy, or what is it?
4: Well... It's related to alchemy. It's more of like a... It's like more biodiverse than alchemy is. It's a little bit more of like an earth magic. Which alchemy, you know, it has roots in earth magic. But ultimately, you know, it's kind of a physical... it's a little different. It's hard to explain. But yeah, I remember I went over one time. These guys were like popping up sprigs all over the place. I was like, it was crazy. Yeah. Lots of different plants too. I never found out how they did it. You know, I tried to ask them, like, are you guys using magic too? All they would always tell me was that, you know, that he was helping them.
2: So these are the creators of this happening.
3: Yeah, and so their religious affiliations were part of the controversy here, because like I mentioned, so first of all, they charge an entry fee to enter the happening, which is very unconventional for happenings, because again, it's like, it's art. It's supposed to be like free form.
2: Exactly.
3: They actually charged like $100 a pop.
4: Whoa.
3: What?
4: More like 75, I think.
3: Okay, $75 a pop. And like, you know, these are like your struggling artists who are trying to attend this. So that's asking for a lot. But it was so, it had such a reputation that people really wanted to go. And again, there was to a lot of attendees' surprise, there was a very strong religious undertone to the whole event. So for example, you had to wear a crown of thorns when you entered.
2: Okay.
3: And then they performed one of their sprig miracles. They had this like 20-foot tall neon green cross with like an outline of Jesus on it that you could like stand in. And
4: they have this at all their churches.
3: Yeah. And they performed this plant growing miracle, and people were mad because they were kind of forced to witness this act of God that many of them didn't believe in. And actually, I don't know how they did like the paperwork for this, but they got Bertram legally exiled from the country. I really don't know how the paperwork
4: worked. This is all like this. Okay, like this is where it starts to veer off into kind of, you know, like hearsay, like just like. Yeah, it's not. That didn't really happen. That was actually a rumor started by Josh. He thought it would be really funny if people
2: Who is Josh?
3: Josh is the other creator and also member of the Leafy W. Sprig religious order.
2: Oh, yes.
4: Mm-hmm. Yeah. So Josh started this rumor because, dude, I don't know. Bertram was just getting on this. They lived together. So they shared like a little like studio apartment. Bertram was just always getting on his nerves. You know, so he's playing like music loud at night. He was like not really washing his dishes at all.
2: How do you know this?
3: Sounds
2: so
3: like we
2: intimately
3: have a Josh and Bertram sympathizer over here.
4: Well, you know, I knew these guys, like we ran the same circles. I was closer with Bert for sure, but Josh was, you know, a side effect of, you know, knowing Bertram. I won't say whether that's negative or positive. I kind of forget where I was talking about.
3: I just want to say, like, he's really defending Josh and Bertram, but there was another female like performance artist around at the time who she wrote like several accounts in the press. Her name was Tina Particle, and she was a ballet dancer.
2: Great.
3: she claimed that Josh and Bertram they had some kind of sadistic performance art pieces, and it just seems kind of unclear whether or not like they told everyone that they were gonna do these things when they're entering into the spaces. So I don't know about those guys. What I heard was that after this the tightening of Jesus, people got really mad, they formed a mob, and they legally got Bertram exiled from the country.
2: Wow. See, I've heard... You talk about this, I've heard nothing about any of this. It's, like, erased from San Francisco history.
3: Well, like, he washed up on the shore of Guam.
2: Okay.
3: Literally washed up.
2: Dead?
3: No, alive.
2: That's insane.
3: And refused to speak, but I'm not sure if like the refusal to speak was like a physical issue or if it's an art piece,
2: mm-hmm.
3: a continued art piece. No one can be so sure, but Yeah, that, so that was a controversy at the heart of the event. But, right. I mean, there are ways in which it was received well as well.
2: Very interesting. Why don't we pick back up on this in just a few? We're going to jump into some more music. If you're listening to Mind Out by Eternal Basement, but here's Always Treat You Right by Khadija Al-Hanafi.

Bitches every day fishing. 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

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I could be an R, I'm a fashion killer. Don't give back the same energy. I was supposed to, but I ain't had to. Bitch, I be that dude. She gon' call me Swaggy Boo. Sip a juke with the monkey, no, there's not no tanimal. Swag out on the track, I ain't mean to, that's what I do. You wanna be like 30, you ain't have not even kind of. I'm the real definition of swag, I'm a lot of shit.

we interrupt this Julia Louise Knife Fist song to bring you information about BFF karaoke nights happening every Wednesday at the Makeout Room. This Wednesday, which is tomorrow night, head to the Makeout Room, BFF karaoke night. What more is there to say? 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And whatever else we might want to discuss. I'm Wormwood Myri. 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

0: And we're back. It's the plotting room. That was Menace by Lolina. I am joined today, as I have been for the past hour and a half, by two radio DJs, The Truth and Raiden of the Wizard's Tower. We are discussing a very controversial happening by the name of the Tightening of Jesus. And we're about to wrap up our final thoughts. The Truth, would you like to kick us off?
1: Yeah, so just to summarize, the Tightening of Jesus was a very mysterious and controversial happening that occurred in San Francisco in 1967 or 1966. It's kind of unclear. Documentation on this event has been very hard to come by because it was left written on a scroll in goop, left on a wall that was then destroyed.
2: Well, it wasn't a scroll.
1: Okay, it was a small piece of paper.
2: No, it was like a long paper, but it wasn't quite a scroll. A scroll, like, when you think of a scroll, you kind of imagine, like, it's, like, feet long. This one is probably more like an 11 by 14 piece of paper. So not like a letter size, like A4, but, you know, a little bit bigger than that. So I can see where you're getting scroll from, but...
1: It was attached to two pieces of wood that it was rolled around.
2: Yeah, but see, that's, like, not... hasn't been confirmed. Like, that... wood is not doesn't exist anymore.
1: Okay, anyway, that's all the documentation we have on it, and even the documentation itself is controversial. But what we do know about this event is that there were some religious undertones because the organizers

0: advisors, Bertram and Josh, who may or may not have been exiled from the country. They were exiled, legally exiled. They were part of this religious movement. And so I mentioned earlier the happening lasted for 20 days straight. And the reason that it was happening for 20 days straight is because the organizers believed that a rapture-like event was going to happen on the 20th day. And no.
1: I forgot. I forgot what I was going to say. Sorry.
0: Okay, anyway, a rapture-like event was going to happen on the 20th day based on this primitive piece of technology that they thought could sense when an earthquake was going to happen. So they thought an earthquake was going to happen on the 20th day. But it was actually all pseudoscience. It was like the modern Theranos before the modern Theranos, you know? Everyone believed it. What?
1: What's Theranos again? Yeah, I kind of missed that. In my tower, like, I don't really get, like, all the news.
0: It was a fake diagnostics company invented in Palo Alto. Well, it wasn't really invented.
1: Interesting.
0: But,
1: I think I do remember hearing. Is this that one woman, and it was, like, the blood thing?
0: Yes, exactly.
1: Okay.
0: Elizabeth Holmes. And she was actually related slightly to Bertram.
1: Oh, yeah, no.
0: Third cousin.
1: Dude, yeah, wait, okay. I remember now, yeah, because Bertram was always telling me, when I'd hang out at his house, he'd be like, yo, I have this crazy, cousin, and this was not Elizabeth Holmes, this was Elizabeth Holmes' father at the time, also, crazy guy, not for, the same reasons, he was just kind of, a generic, a normal crazy guy, he was doing, crazy guy stuff, but Bertram was telling me about this, and I remember, I gotta look into this family, and I forgot about that, so good to know, something came of all that.
0: See, it's crazy that everything's connected, because, like we mentioned, the daughter of Sir Vincent Wigglesworth, who invented the Wigglesworth dance, was at this happening.
1: Dude, again, sorry
0: cousin
1: to interrupt.
0: Of Elizabeth Holmes was
1: sorry
0: there.
1: Sorry to interrupt.
0: What?
1: I just really liked the Wigglesworth dance. I just wanted to make sure that was known again.
0: Yeah, do the Wigglesworth. I believe you had a Wigglesworth on this show before, right?
2: I did. He was an heir to the Wigglesworth fortune and basically reinvented club culture through a ragtime-themed saloon called The Rag, which used to be an old factory that was undisclosed because of a signed NDA. Their family is very wealthy and somewhat controversial, but the dance they created is,
1: my god,
2: yeah, out of this world.
1: My
2: I don't even
1: god.
2: Know if I could describe to you the movement.
1: See, the thing
0: you
1: is
0: you can look
1: too,
0: up a tutorial on yeah. YouTube. Yeah,
1: the thing is too, like, kids today, they see these Fortnite dances and all this stuff, like, that is schlock compared to what the Wigglesworth was.
2: Well, it
1: really,
2: still kind of is.
1: It still is.
2: I think there'll be, like, an unfortunate comeback in, like, on the online sphere, so to speak.
1: Yeah.
2: You know, where it's, like, not really the, like,
1: yeah,
2: to its original, but
1: I just, like, I dread the day I'll see the wigs in Fortnite. That would be, you know, kind of, like, I don't know, the final nail in the coffin for an old 3,000-year-old wizard. And I've seen it all. That might be a little too much for me.
0: I mean, I think part of the reason this dance lives in perpetuity is because of its involvement in events like this happening. In
1: wait,
0: San Francisco.
1: Did the
2: this event is not known, though, except for in smaller spheres.
0: Yeah, but, like, that gave it an air of mystery. That's why it's been able to exist for so long, because it's able to be rediscovered from the underground sphere. But I wanted to conclude, what was the result of this happening? One person died. It was not directly due to the happening. It was due to undisclosed.
2: Wasn't it heat exhaustion or something?
0: Heat exhaustion and IBS, maybe. I didn't know you could die from, but you can, apparently.
2: Hmm.
0: Just only one clinical manifestation of that has ever happened. And it was at this happening. A few people went to the hospital, but also many people just got to experience it. And, where are they today? There are store clerks. They work at the state building. They are professors. And
1: Dude, there's one guy who was there who fixes, like, electric scooters now. It's crazy.
2: Who fixes them? Or?
1: Yeah. His name is Terry, shoot, what was his last name? Terry, I can't remember his last, I'm blanking on, maybe I'll remember it, but, he runs this, like, kind of, like, indie, like, e-scooter repair business, which is kind of unheard of in, like, the industry, you know, the scooter repair industry, booming these days. But, yeah, I don't know. Sorry, just like a little tangent there. You were listening to kind of professions. I, you know, want to shine a little spotlight on Terry. Like, always been a really stand-up guy. I want to make sure he gets his shine.
0: I mean, it could be anyone. If you know anyone who would have been, like, you know, like a teen or older in 1967 and was at all interested in art, ask them if they went to the Tightening of Jesus. It could evoke some really interesting conversation.
2: Okay.
0: And I'd say that's how it lives on. And, you know, do happenings like that still occur these days? I don't know. There, maybe it's, you could go to, like, an experimental party. Maybe after this we can get into what counts as a happening or not.
2: Yeah, maybe we could create, yeah. We could talk on air and create a new happening for people to,
0: we could.
2: People to go
0: yeah.
2: to. It's going to be huge. Well, Truth Wizard, always great talking. We'll before closing up the show, we'll spark up one more conversation. This is The Plotting Room. You're listening to Echosphere. Soon it'll be Dat Politics and Fiju Kidzora. This is a Wizard Rec. We'll be back.

0: my beautiful classroom that I never should have made. Huh? I never dared to go into this one. You had a chance in your great power.
1: I'm a little bit.

0: I've heard the phrase laptopianism to describe what you do. Do you have a description, a name for your style?
1: Not really, no.
0: Are you amazed at how people keep coming up with ones for
1: yeah,
0: you?
1: Yeah, it's always funny because it's always different and it's always it's good to let the thing like that.

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0: Hello, this is Roma Myrie, and you're tuned into The Plotting Room. This past 2 hours I've been joined by my fellow radio friends, The Truth and The Wizard's Tower. We've been discussing a happening, controversial happening, and we're going to talk about one more happening we're hosting in, what is it,
1: 2 weeks?
0: 2 weeks. August 15th. At the San Francisco Zoo, 2 p.m., show up sharp and ready with your smallest item and your largest item that you own. And what should they expect when they show up?
1: Meet at the Flamingo exhibit.
0: Okay.
1: And again, happenings are kind of like loose in terms of what the parameters are. Mm-hmm. So you kind of get out whatever you want from it. So
2: get what you put in.
1: You get what you put in. You put in your biggest item and smallest item.
2: Might get a medium item.
1: You might not. It could turn into like just trading.
2: Just make sure it's really your biggest item. If you have a bigger item or if you have a smaller item and we find out.
0: We're talking like genuinely your biggest item.
2: There will be hell to pay.
0: If your biggest item is your car, bring it.
2: Like you gotta figure
1: it out.
2: If you
1: own a tractor, bring it. Figure it out.
0: You know what I mean? Like this is really cosmically important.
2: Yeah.
1: You own like a tiny piece of rice with your name engraved on it.
0: Yeah.
1: Bring that.
0: Like
1: you know?
0: you own the bag of rice, but you don't own the individual grain. But if you put your name on it, that's yours. You know.
2: Yeah.
1: Mm-hmm.
2: If you own
1: it's
2: an
1: up
2: atom,
1: to you though. It's up to interpretation.
2: You bring an atom.
1: Yeah.
0: You could own one.
2: If you own like a blue whale, you could bring that.
0: That's also something you could own.
1: You
2: also
1: can actually
2: something you
1: sign
2: should
1: up.
2: Have at a, you could have at a zoo
1: if
2: too,
1: you like have one of those agreements where you own a star. Bring that, you know?
2: Oh, dude, yeah. If you've signed one of those agreements, you own a star, and you come, and you don't bring
0: the
2: star.
0: The paper itself is the largest item you own.
2: Yeah.
1: Yeah.
2: You might be in trouble. We might not be happy about that.
0: So, show up. San Francisco Zoo. August 15th, 2 p.m. Largest item, smallest item. At the Flamingo exhibit. You'll see everyone there. It'll make more sense. I gotta go. This has been The Truth.
1: Thank
0: you. And right in of the Wizard's Tower.
2: Love you.
0: I am Will Romari. This is The Plotting Room. I'll be back in 2 weeks, August 18th, for a special show with some more guests. It may or may not be a genre-specific thing. I'm not going to get into it, but you'll find out. Thanks for tuning in. I'll be back 2 weeks' time.
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That's a new single right here on BFF.fm, courtesy of Fortet. Kieran Hebden with an A-side, B-side combo entitled Human Voice. You heard the B-side. It's got a little bit more of a complex title. T246 130-ish Electribe Plate is the name of the tune. You can find it on Text Records. Hey, it's me, Eric Petrus. It's Sounds in the Dark. Welcome to another edition this evening, dear listener. It's great to have you here with me. Coming up next, it is music by Gigi Mason. This is the Wind song off of his April release entitled Wind. You can find that on the Numero Group, or you can just stick around and find it right here on Sounds in the Dark. Stay close.

How about that for a cool tune? That is music by Orchid Mantis. Industrial District is the name of the tune. This from I Don't Think I'm Ever Going to Figure It Out. That is the name of the record. You can find that on Stem Records. It's a release just from the tail end of June, and it is really good. Ahead of that, you heard music by Niels Frame. Spells is the tune. This is a version of Spells from All Encores. That is an Erased Tapes release from a few years back, 2019 to be precise. And ahead of that was new music, actually, from Lucene. Bird's Eye is the name of the tune. This from the forthcoming record, Melting Days. You'll be able to find that on Ghostly International. And we started off the set with music by Gigi Mason. The Wind Song is the name of the tune. Wind is the record. Hey, it's me, Eric Petrus. It's Sounds in the Dark. Hope you are doing well. If you want to get in touch with me, you can do so. I'm over on X at BFF Dark Sounds or on Blue Sky at Eric Petrus, my given name. And if you want to get in touch with the station, find us right over at Best Frequencies on Facebook and Instagram, or you can find us on X at BFF.FM or at BFF.FM over on Blue Sky. And don't forget, if you miss an edition of Sounds in the Dark, you can find my complete archive right over at BFF.FM. You might be there already, in which case, well, check it out. Should you miss something, you can always pick it back up. Coming up next, going back to a favorite Helios tune of mine from a favorite Helios record of mine. I think this was back from 2006 or 2007 or so, the record Angia. This is Having the Compass, Helving the Compass, if I say it correctly without the deep Chicago accent. And you can find that on Type Records. Man, what a good release. And it's right here on Sounds.

It's new music from the Nautwist right here on BFF.FM, Best Frequencies Forever. Kind of a sing-song little tune, Like This River. This from a new record, News from Planet Zombie. You can find this on More Music. And ahead of that, speaking of new music by Russian Circles from a forthcoming record that will be released on August 28th, entitled Nine. Illuvial is the name of the tune I played for you. That'll be released on

years there playing some old favorites of mine, including music by This Will Destroy You off of their self-titled record from 2007, The Mighty Rio Grande. That is a release on Magic Bullet Records. And before that, music by The End of the Ocean from 2011. We always think there is going to be more time. Isn't that true? That is music off of Pacific Atlantic, a truly amazing record by that group, now defunct. Future Recordings is where that was released. And of course, we started off a set with music from 2006, Helios with Angia, the record Halving the Compass, the name of the tune. I feel like you can't really just say halving because, well, it might mislead you as to what exactly is going on there. That is music you can find on Type Records. It's me, Eric Petrus. It Sounds in the Dark. Man, what a great long set that was, and yet more to come, including this music by John Hassel. This is Abu Ghil, live version. This is from a record, Last Night the Moon Came Dropping Its Clothes in the Street. It's an ECM release going back a few years to 2009, and it's right here on Sounds in the Dark.

That is absolutely one of my favorite tunes by the dynamic duo of Alva Noto and Ryuichi Sakamoto. Neo No is the name of the tune. Sumvi is the name of the record that released back in 2011 on Noton Records. That is Alva Noto's own record label. And ahead of that, we started off the set with music by John Hassell. Abu Ghil, that is a live version that is on Last Night the Moon Came Dropping Its Clothes in the Street, an ECM release from 2009. Hey, it's me, Eric Petrus. It Sounds in the Dark. We're going to finish things off tonight with a long-form piece by Patricia Wolf from her new record, Music to Watch Seeds Grow By 9, Patricia Wolf Yarrow. Yarrow is kind of just the shorthand title of her record. This is Ecosystem Meditation, Spoken Word with Dr. Paul Caradonna. And it's right here on Sounds in the Dark. Until next time, stay close.

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you are already part of this place. It is so easy. There is only here, and there is only now. Expand into the sounds, into the surroundings with each breath, feeling the space, hearing the space. Where are the borders? What are the boundaries? What are the barriers? Where are the beginnings? And where are the end points? It is all here, and it is all now. Endless connection, always here, always happening.

this place? Why are we here? What's happening now? Right now? All around us? What is your connection to this place? How are you connected to this present moment? For right now, let go of any of those notions. Let go of the scientific method, of any specific questions, their logic, their quantities and predictions.

releasing all that is unnecessary in this moment in space and time. 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And as you breathe out, breathe yourself out into the ecosystem. 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

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But the poor white man is used in the hands of them all like a tool. He's taught in his school from the start by the rule that the laws are with him to protect his white skin, to keep up his hate, so he never thinks straight about the shape that he's in.

0: 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Only a pawn in the game.
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invite your insight. Especially when insight, if you black and live from end to end by the end of the nights. Or your limbs is lagging at job sites, no strikes of fight. Or a paddy wagon patronize your playground for fright. I might, but that's what I told her, lend me a shoulder, I'm getting older. Feeling my fire starting to smolder, I thought I told you. Live in my head, ain't no controller, rock me to bed. I lay with boulders, arrest a stoner, arrest for quotas. Best of us notice, the boys upon us, I'm talking opponents. Pawns for this POTUS, palm to a

weight of it, I'm weighing shit. Shot me some options, forming a play of it. So take me in, don't call for haste, it call for pace and bend. Hella ass, low as me, ain't no contingency. 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It's worth the queso, or so they say so. 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Checks for bars, check the claws, feel free to say no, don't force no feelings for no features. 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

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What is it about?

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2: Amazing!
1: That didn't make any sense.
3: Good morning, everyone.
4: Hello.
3: We're here.
4: We are. It's August. Can you believe it?
3: It's August. I believe it.
4: I can't.
3: It's about time.
4: In fact, I don't. I'm an August denier.
3: Hell. So you're one of those 11-monthers?
4: Yep.
3: It's a shame.
4: I'm DJ Sans Pants, noted 11-monther.
3: Yeah.
4: We have themes today.
3: What are they?
4: Hearts.
3: Mm-hmm.
4: And tubs.
3: Nice.
4: Lots of tubs. Tubs for everyone.
3: There's some tubs out there.
4: Mm-hmm. I'm one of them.
3: I'm also included.
4: Yep.
3: There's a lot of hearts out there as well.
4: I have one of them. Maybe two.
3: I also have one of them.
4: Nice. Nice. Hearts are something most people need, I think, right?
3: Typically,
4: is that,
3: yeah.
4: Is that the deal?
3: Mm-hmm. Mm-hmm.
4: All right. We're going to start off the show pretty generalized, but we'll get more medically specific as the show goes on.
3: Oh, we will.
4: Yeah.
3: Okay.
4: Yeah. We're going to ease our listeners into that transition.
3: Medical tubs.
4: I watch medical shows and my wife's a nurse, so, you know, I know a thing or two or one.
3: Mm-hmm.
4: Hot. I think the song is about tubs.
3: I think you're mistaken.
4: You sure?
3: Mm-hmm.
4: I don't know. We'll discuss it when it's over.
3: Sounds great.
4: All right. So here's the song about tubs. Maybe hearts. We'll see. See you in a few.

0: We're back.
1: Hey.
0: That was Bird Cloud with Washing My Big Old Pussy. That's what you do. Nice. You do that in the tub.
1: You do that in the tub.
0: But
1: usually,
0: I think in the song, they do it in the river.
1: They do it in the river.
0: Yeah. Before that was Melt Banana with Scar. It's bad if you have a scar on your heart.
1: It is.
0: Yeah. Whether that's from injury or surgery, you know. Mm-hmm. See, easing into the medical stuff.
1: Mm-hmm.
0: Starting off the set was Elton John with Don't Go Breaking My Heart. That was about tubs because he calls his tub his heart.
1: Oh, that's interesting.
0: Don't go breaking it.
1: You shouldn't break a tub.
0: Mm-mm. So that's both. Did you know Elton is also British slang for tub?
1: I don't believe you.
0: It's medical, that's why.
1: I'm highly dubious.
0: Highly tubious?
1: Nope. Dube.
0: Tubs?
1: Tubs.
0: More tubs?
1: Yeah.

0: Welcome back.
1: It's Neil Young with Heart of Gold, obviously. Before that was Wednesday with Bath County.
0: Obviously.
1: Which I'm sure is, you know, Bath is a kind of tub. And I'm sure there are plenty of tubs in Bath County.
0: I wouldn't want to live there.
1: But you bathe in a bathtub.
0: Yes.
1: And starting off the set was Waxahachie with Bathtub.
0: That's a bathtub.
1: That's a bathtub.
0: Yeah. Lots of hearts.
1: Yeah.
0: Do you heart bathtubs?
1: They're pretty good.
0: They're good in a pinch, I'd say.
1: Kind of depends on the tub, though.
0: It's true. I've seen some pretty rank tubs in my time.
1: Yeah.
0: Mine, mostly.
1: Yeah.
0: You know.
1: Where you're going to rank them now?
0: Yeah.
1: Okay.
0: Let me start from the beginning. You know what? Let's play music and I'll get my thoughts together and then we'll go over it after.
1: Okay.
0: All right.

0: And so that one was more of a greenish one. It did what it was supposed to do.
1: I see. Yep. Yeah.
0: And that's my ranking of all tubs.
1: Cool.
0: Yeah.
1: Great ranking.
0: Welcome back. That was the American Analog set with The Kindness of Strangers off of Know by Heart. That's about hearts. And sometimes a kind stranger will let you use their bathtub. So that's both.
1: Nice.
0: Before that was the album Leaf with Pinky Storage. Tub. There are storage tubs. Not bathtubs, but storage tubs. Yeah. And starting off the set was Tim Fight with Harriet Tubman.
1: Wow.
0: Full of heart. That song is. That's why I picked it.
1: Wow.
0: Yeah. Yep. All right. Do you want me to rank showers next, or?
1: Not for this episode. That's not a theme.
0: All right. More music?
1: Mm-hmm.

0: Welcome back.
1: We are back.
0: We are.
1: That was The Knife with Heartbeats, which is, I think, the best song written this century. Before that was Air with Bathroom Girl. There are tubs in the bathroom.
0: There are. And girls have hearts.
1: Girls have hearts. There's a lot of hearts on the album cover on that.
0: Look at that.
1: And starting off the set was The Swell Season with Low Rising. So I think water can be low rising in your tub. Mm-hmm. Also, just need to give a heartfelt shout out to Glenn Hansard, who passed away unexpectedly over the weekend. Huge bummer. That guy made some awesome music and had a hell of a career. Thanks, Glenn. We probably didn't appreciate you in this country enough, but holy hell, what a great musician. And yeah, more music.
0: Okay.

0: Welcome back.
1: Welcome.
0: That was Thundercat with Heartbreaks and Setbacks. It's really a setback when your tub is clogged, so I think that's both.
1: Yeah, that's both.
0: Yeah. Before that was Micaiah McRaven with Butterscotch. Butter can come in a tub.
1: So could scotch.
0: So could scotch. That's both. Because you heart scotch.
1: Sure.
0: And starting off the set was Taylor McFerrin with Place in My Heart. Because I've got a tub-sized hole in my heart.
1: Ugh, that doesn't sound good at all.
0: I mean, like a tub for an ant. Like that. That's what I'm... Not like for a person. I mean, No size of hole is good in your heart. And this is just some of the medical jargon that we get into here on We Let the Hats Decide. As, you know, educated medical professionals. Speaking about hearts. Ventricles.
1: Those are parts of a tub. More music?
0: Yep.

0: We are back, Tubbs.
1: That was Soccer Mommy. Circle the Drain. That's what happens when you
0: drop a heart down the sink.
1: Empty a tub. Before that was Freedom Fry with Hot Tub Time Machine. It's about a tub.
0: Also, Freedom Fries hold a special place in my heart for how fucking dumb some people can be.
1: We didn't get any smarter. And starting off the set was Whisper Party! Exclamation point. Ooh. With Heartless.
0: Are you sure it's not like an exclamated whisper? Whisper Party! Like
1: it's... Oh, it could be.
0: Maybe. DJ Pants.
1: Heartless.
0: Yeah, that's right. That's how we would say it here. DJ Pants.
1: Yeah.
0: What is your favorite hot?
1: I think it's the Grinches who grew 10 sizes one day.
0: That's... Now, see, that's a medical condition.
1: Yeah. He would be dead.
0: Oh, absolutely. Let's see. So, if you want to get technical about it, it's called cardiomegaly.
1: Mm-hmm.
0: So, I learned about that in class, in medical class.
1: Nice. Way to suck all the air out of that joke.
0: My favorite heart would probably be heart-shaped pizza.
1: Nice. There was a place near me growing up that had that.
0: Ooh. Was it good?
1: Nah.
0: Not just because of the shape, just bad pizza?
1: It was just generic pizza that would happen to be huge.
0: Oh, and gotcha.
1: It was called Pizza Lovers, which is, I think they just went into it big time.
0: I grew up near a Pizza Lovers as well.
1: Interesting.
0: I don't remember the heart-shaped pizza, but I remember their giant party pizza.
1: They had giant pizzas.
0: Yeah, it was fine.
1: You see?
0: But it's also gone now.
1: Yeah, that's, yeah.
0: Oh, what are you going to do? All right, more music?
1: Sure.

0: Hello again. That was Belong with Different Heart. That's a. Sometimes people belong in a tub when they need to get clean.
1: They do.
0: That's both. I'm just clapping. I love clapping.
1: Mm-hmm.
0: Before that was Romance and Dean Hurley with White Lace and Promises off of the album In Every Dream Home, A Heartache. Mm. Dream homes also have bathtubs.
1: Look at that.
0: So that's both. For real this time. And starting off the set was Colleen with Your Heart on Your Sleeve.
1: Nice. Yeah.
0: Off the album Everyone Alive Wants Tubs. Can you believe that?
1: I can't.
0: DJ Pants.
1: Yeah.
0: What is your favorite tub?
1: Tubs filled with pizzas.
0: I like that. Just haphazardly thrown in there? Or...
1: They're at least still in the box.
0: Oh, they're in the box. That makes sense. That makes sense. You don't want to see the rat pulling up to your bathtub delivering pizzas, though. You don't want the rats in the house.
1: You don't want any rat. I don't want any pizza delivery men coming up to the bath, like while I'm taking a bath.
0: That's true. Yeah, you don't.
1: Human, rat, yeah. Otherwise.
0: I really did forget to tell you this off air. I saw a rat last week. When I was out and about, it ran from like a stairwell outside. Did not have a pizza.
1: I don't know why. I thought you were going to say it ran a red light while I was delivering pizzas.
0: I wish. No, it was a regular old rat. And I asked if he was looking for a job, but he ran away.
1: Nice.
0: Yeah, didn't stop. So,
1: more music.
0: Yep.

0: Guess what? We're Tubbs.
1: That was Be Your Own Pet with Heartthrob. Before that was a great song about heartbreak, Buzzcocks with Ever Fallen in Love with Someone You Shouldn't Have.
0: It's about hearts.
1: It's about hearts.
0: And Tubbs.
1: And maybe a Tubbs.
0: You ever fallen in a tub you shouldn't have fallen in?
1: You shouldn't fall in a tub.
0: Bathroom is one of the most dangerous places to have a fall, just so you know.
1: I figured. Mm-hmm. And starting off the set was the Tubbs with Who's Gonna Love You Now? That's both.
0: Ooh, I love it. Love it. I don't know.
1: You know who? You know who I hope is gonna love me now?
0: Who?
1: Pizza. More music?
0: Sure.

0: What's up? Tub time.
1: One time?
0: That was a Velveteen with fixing a faucet, which is what you do when your tub breaks, if it's the faucet. Mm-hmm. Not if it's the drain or the porcelain or the tile floor, you know.
1: Mm-hmm.
0: Before that was Minus the Bear with Robotic Heart. That's a heart.
1: That is a heart.
0: And I think it's funny to see bears in tubs. You don't see that often.
1: You don't see it often.
0: With a brush, you know, washing their back.
1: Mm-hmm.
0: And starting off the set was Jawbox with Green Glass off of the album For Your Own Special Sweet Tub.
1: I don't think that's the name of that. I think you have a mixed
0: DJ Pants, up. I have a bonus question for you today.
1: Yeah.
0: Do you prefer the regular tubs or the feet tubs that are kind of in the middle of the floor?
1: Oh, the claw tubs?
0: Yeah.
1: I only like the claw tubs more because if there's some sort of Ghostbusters 2 scenario where they get covered in like a slime that's made out of ghosts and come to life, the claw foot tubs would look much funnier walking down the street than a regular tub.
0: I agree. Yeah. I don't even know what a regular tub would look like. It would like break away. It would be a whole thing. You're right. The claw tub would just kind of walk away. Would there be a shower attached to it?
1: They don't always have showers attached to them. So no. I think it's a tub by tub basis.
0: Okay. All right. More music?
1: Mm-hmm.

0: Welcome back.
1: Welcome. That's Beastie Boys with Heart Attack Man.
0: Ooh, that's a... Wait, does he give heart attacks or have heart attacks?
1: It could be either.
0: Okay.
1: Before that was Steel Pole Bathtub with Teenage Middle Finger.
0: Ooh, that's a bathtub.
1: It's a bathtub. And starting off the set was Wire with Heartbeat. As we say around here, Wire.
0: Wire.
1: Heartbeat.
0: Wire.
1: Wire.
0: Potatoes.
1: More music?
0: Yep.

0: Welcome back.
1: Yes.
0: That was Primus with Professor Nutbutter's House of Treats. Butter again comes in a tub.
1: Sure does.
0: And starting off the set was The Residents with Suburban Bathers. That's a tub.
1: You bathe in a tub.
0: You do. Hey, you know what time it is?
1: Yeah.
0: Time for
1: next week's themes.
0: That's right.
1: Tub time.
0: Ooh, it is tub time.
1: My theme for next week is burning.
0: Ooh. Mine, in keeping with like the years, mine is 2036.
1: Interesting.
0: Mm-hmm.
1: 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What a deal.
0: What a deal.
1: We're a volunteer-run organization. Stay tuned. Keep listening. There's plenty of great programming all day. And we're going to end with a jam you might know from Mike Oldfield. It's Tubular Bells. Ah, fuck that. No, just play the song about a tub instead.

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We're still getting our morning started up here in the studio today, but I'm sharing my morning with you all today. So I guess that's all that matters for now. That was Roy G. Biv by Boards of Canada, a Scottish electronic duo that has been known for being one of the pivotal moments and pivotal releases of electronic music in the early 2000s, actually, in 1998, not 2000s. And this is from their album Music Has the Right to Children, and it is considered a landmark album in electronic music, so keep that in mind. Critics have described their music as exploring themes of nostalgia, childhood memory, science, spirituality, and environmental concerns. So, how to fit that all in one song? Do electronic music. That's how you do it. Now, their work is also highly influenced by 1970s public broadcast media, which is interesting because you're listening to a public broadcasting media right now, if you can believe it. So, I feel like a lot of influences that you see in 2020 music pull from themes of Boards of Canada. TV Girl, I think especially, is very Boards of Canada-esque, and a lot of other things as well. So maybe there'll be some connection from there to then, from here to then, and maybe you'll find some connections after that and in the future. After this, I have the Cleaners from Venus with their song Summer in a Small Town. I'm playing a lot of electronic music, I guess you could say, but yeah, I guess a lot of music, I think that how they described it, influenced by public broadcast media, is a good way to describe it. Lots of samples, lots of electronic mixing, wide variety of things, international, local, who knows? Only I know. Because I made the playlist. But for now, I just want to get you guys into the music and get you guys settled in. I'll be live from 8 to 10 a.m. this morning. So if you're just tuning in, you just started. If you're just tuning out, you must have just ended. Because we still have more music for you all and more things to discover. But for now, I'll just leave you guys with the music and decide where you want to go for the rest of the day. After this, I have Mariah Melody's Echo Chamber, Chiba Mata, which I'll talk about a little bit later. But for now, here's Summer in a Small Town, the Cleaners from Venus, and you're listening to Anna Teens Radio, BFF.

Melody's Echo Chamber and a Teens Radio BFF.FM, best frequencies forever. That's what you're still tuned into here right now. In case you forgot, I know some people forget sometimes where they're at. But hopefully those first couple songs gave you a little taste of what is to come for the next hour and 45 minutes, because I still have an hour and 45 minutes left of music to share with you all. Now, Melody's Echo Chamber is a special band. They're a French band. Well, the main musician is French, and they collaborated with an Australian musician, Kevin Parker, of Tame Impala, and they were produced by them. And I was able to see Melody's Echo Chamber at Bimbo's 360 about 3 months ago. 4 months ago now, I had the chance to see them, and it was one of those artists where you know maybe one or two songs by them, and you go in and kind of blind, and it's an amazing show, one of the best shows ever, and sometimes those are the best shows to consume, because you never know what is going to happen. So, I highly recommend them. That's from their self-titled album, Melody's Echo Chamber. A very interesting band, lots of experimental. Again, I guess you could see where it is similar to maybe public broadcast media with sampling, sound, synthesizers, and a little bit beyond. So, we're moving on forward here. Next up is a band I have played before and have featured before on Teens, Chibo Motto. They're an electronic band based in New York, origin of New York. The duo is Japanese, and they collaborate with their music, and they're mostly released their music in the 1990s, and they had their first album, Viva La Woman, who I have played many times before from that album, and then this is from their main album, their most popular album, Stereotype A. They expanded into a broader subject matter from their first album. And with this, since their first album was so big, they were able to get a lot of more producers, and they collaborated with Sean Lennon. Isn't that crazy? So, Sean Ono Lennon. So, he helped produce this album, and a little bit beyond that. So, I'll get into the music some more, but if you don't know, I'm going to be playing some more music later, and I'll be live all the way until 10 a.m. If you want to support me and support BFF.fm, you could support us by donating or volunteering at BFF.fm. More information on there. We're a nonprofit community radio. We're all volunteer run. I'm here for the love of the game. Everyone here else is for the love of the game. And that's more than that. After Chibo Motto, then I have Stereo Lab. Surprise, surprise. Don Ray, ESG, who I've played before on Teens, and a little bit beyond that. So we'll stay tuned and keep it with the rhythm for today. But after this, Chibo Motto, and you're tuned to BFF.fm, Teens Radio, and I'll still be here until 10 a.m. So

of the old. I'm charging my energy, fresh as the daisy. Biologically, let your system know what's up. Here comes your twin hopper. You got Honda knows her water. 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I'm Miho Hattori, straight out of purgatory. 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Hey, don't be snobby with me. No aioli, surely no Moby. Obi-Wan Kenobi told me in the lobby. Technically, I'm free and I can find a key.

this stereotype with a name. I've got to get the shit straight. Can you relate, my mate? Don't be late, my gate is open. Downtown still sends me up in the sky.

fun fact, this is my favorite Stereolab album. Controversial take, but it's true. It derives, I guess the sound of today is electronic, inspired by bossa nova jazz from the early 90s, late 90s. So I guess that's the perfect way to describe today's music. But take a listen and we'll see what comes up next. Don Ray and the Teens.

Now, this next band coming up, I want to talk about a little bit. Minyo Crusaders is a Japanese band I've recently got recommended to me. Minyo Crusaders, it's a musical group from Japan that reworks traditional Japanese folk songs, or minyos, with arrangements inspired by various international music genres. Their main goal with this music was reviving minyo as a music for the people. The song coming up next is inspired by cumbia music, Colombian drumming music. So, let me know what you guys think, because I really do enjoy it. So, let me know what you think. Anna Teens Radio, and I'll be here for more music.

And it's Teens Radio, BFF.fm. You're still tuned in, and you're still here with me this morning. Playing with me right now is Lucinda by A Certain Ratio from their album Sextet. Now, I just came in to talk really briefly about this song that played before that, because I was doing a little bit of research on that song, and it just seemed really, really interesting to me. That was a song, Slip Disc, by Lizzie... If I'm saying this wrong, I might be saying this wrong. Lizzie Mercier Deslow. It's French, so I apologize. But she was a pioneer in the late 1970s with New York's late no wave music scene. Not new wave, no wave. And I went, what the hell is no wave? Well, apparently, it's an avant-garde music and visual art scene that emerged in the late 1970s in downtown New York City. The term, which is really interesting, was coined as a rejection of commercial new wave music. No wave musicians took rock instrumentation and experimented with noise, dissonance, and anality, as well as non-rock genres like free jazz, funk, and disco. Maybe I should have explained this before I played the song, but now after, you can go and listen to the song and understand it now. So again, if you want to go back and listen to that song, not here, not happening now because this is live radio, but Slip Disc by Lizzie Mercier Deslow. It's an amazing song and overall an amazing album. I'm going to be playing another one of her songs later on today, I believe. She was really popular in the late 1970s, especially with this album specifically. Which is Mambo Naseo, which I probably said also wrong, who knows. But she debuted with her 1979 album, Press Color, her album, and it's amazing. She is also French, but she returned to her native Paris in her teens to attend art school, and she unfortunately passed away in 2004, but she is a vital scene in no wave music. So if you don't know what that is, now you know, and it's amazing. The no wave was reflected as abrasive, confrontational, and nihilistic worldview, originally pioneered by New York artists like Suicide and Jack Ruby. Something interesting that you wouldn't have known before, but now you know. Well, now you know, because you know. Now, after this, I have Single Gun Theory, and then some other artists. I'll leave them in the mystery dust for you all today to decide where you want to go with your morning. Hopefully you guys are still enjoying the music today. I know I am, and maybe it'll help bring out the sun in today's situation because it's still a little cloudy and still a little cold. Yesterday, though, the sun emerged just for you all, so we'll see where it goes from today. Take Me Back, though, with the song Take Me Back. After that, it's some more music and some more things, so we'll see where the day leads us and we'll see where the day wants to take us. But for now, here's Take Me Back, Single Gun Theory, and I'll be here for another hour with Anna Teens Radio, BFF.fm, best frequencies forever.

0: Here's that Lizzie song. It's from her debut album, Press Color, that I talked about earlier. So, take a listen.
1: Dash and Lily no longer remember. Nora.

partook from writers about whoring. But you are not tempted to whore unless you want to be whore.

Stereo Lab with their song Diagonals, again from the same album Dots and Loops. I'll keep this little talking break short since I have some more music for you all, but up next, The Cleaners from Venus, and then another Stereo Lab song, Cybele's Rever. That song I played on episode 25 of Enteens, and now this is episode 125. So maybe there's some hidden meaning there, but stay tuned, because Stereo Lab has been played. Has been played on Enteens many times. So I guess you'll have to stay tuned and see what happens with it, because it's not going anywhere. But for now, I'll just get right back into the music because I still have more songs. The Cleaners from Venus, Stereo Lab, and then a Bjork song. We'll see which one, but for now, The Cleaners from Venus.

the t-shirts and the stickers. Johnny Normal got a job, a mortgage and a motor. Claimed his dad was Dylan and he came from Minnesota. Conda Generation, a smiling hippie tossers, who shaved their beards and trimmed their hair but failed to cut their losses. It's no go for Live Aid, it's no go the wagons. All we want is crystals and our dungeons and our dragons. Darren, Darren, Wayne and Shane, Kylie, Kevin, Jason, beat a blind man half to death with his own Alsatian. It's no go your arty films, it's no go your passion. All we want is a shopping mall and some pissy high street fashion. It's no

go, our nation. What we've got is a yuppie farm with superannuation. Sarah Septic lives in France and drives a Lamborghini. Saves her whales with metaphors and claims that she's a greenie. Old MacDonald had a farm, then he had another. Then he had another and another and another. It's no go the hospital, it's no go education.

rebellion like a pot of clotted cream. Then they'll sell it back at twice the price and nullify the dream. And all your friends and lovers and the places that you knew, you'll wonder what became of them and what became of you. It's no go, my moony rose, it's no go tomorrow. All we are are tiny blips in a data bank called sorrow.

York with that remix going on, and we are coming to the end of today at End of Teens Radio. The end of the teens, the end of the show. Who knows what happens next? I have one more Bjork song for you, Crying, from her album debut. Now, I'll be leaving you guys with the music, so hopefully I'll see you guys next week, live and up early, bright and early. The day is still yours to make, and it's still yours to decide what to do with it. So, make with it what you will, and make with it what you want. For now, though, I'll be live next week. Here's Crying by Bjork, and hopefully you guys enjoyed the show. I'll be back next week.

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0: Hello, hello, hello. Welcome back. You know what time it is? It is Wednesday, April 1st, and you are listening to End of Teens Radio. April fucking fools! You're listening to Butch Bait. Every Wednesday, 10 a.m. to noon, I talk about lesbian stuff and play queer and trans bands and artists. And today is a very special episode. I have the bold, the beautiful, the fierce. We got Sunburnt Bones in the studio today.
1: Hi. Say hello.
2: Hey, what's up?
0: Hi. But I hope you are glad to have Butch Bait back in your life, but I'm sorry for my mini hiatus. I needed to sit in a river and put my feet in water and get really high. And now I'm back. And I'm happy to be back. But we have a very, very, very exciting show. We are going to have Sunburnt Bones play a 30-minute set and also have a little interview as well. So stay tuned for some really exciting stuff. And, you know, wherever you are right now, whether you're laying in bed, sitting in the sun, there's not much sun out, but it's enough. It's enough to listen to some good music. Enjoy, sit back, relax, and have a good day. But you are listening to Butch Bait on BFF.fm. Thanks so much for tuning in, and get ready for the time of your life. But alas, I'm going to play a little bit more music so we can finish setting up. But thank you for tuning in. This is Butch Bait.

0: All right. You are listening to Butch Bait, and here we have Sunburnt Bones to play us some beautiful, beautiful, beautiful music this morning. Anything you want to add?
1: We are a band of distressed transsexuals and outrageous dykes, and we like playing folk music.
0: And we like hearing folk music. Let's get into it.
1: Cool.

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This next one's called Big Read. It's probably our most country, second most country song. Something like that. Ready? E?

Thanks. Those were from our newest album, Dogtooth. This one's from our first album, 11 Hours to Vancouver. It's called Bottom Surgery Barbie.

Next one is called Boot Song. It's also from our first album. It's about roundabouts and lesbianism. Lesbians. It's about some specific lesbians. And the ocean and a lot of things. Yeah, the song's in E. Ready?

0: next one's called Foxhole. It's actually amazing how in tune my banjo is staying.
1: And there were no jokes about banjos. Nobody knows anything. It's crazy.
0: Yeah.
1: Astonishing, even.
0: Ready?

0: do a couple solo now. I don't know if a banjo's in tune. It's not.
1: Damn it. I thought there were no jokes about
0: it. This is called Sweet Apple.

be. The cuts on my hands and the burning in our feet. Didn't play a very topical song for this show.

0: Thank you.
1: Guys, that was the most amazing thing I think I've ever experienced on Butch Bay ever. But we're gonna take a little break. It is in 10:46. But you're listening to Butch Bay. That was Sunburnt Moans, and we are on BFF.fm. 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

0: 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If you are just coming in, you just missed the best show ever. Dropping honey as we speak, best show ever. And I'm here with Olive of Sunburnt Bones. Welcome.
1: Hi, it's good to be here.
0: Yeah, well, so you've been here. You've been here. We've all been here.
1: We've all been here.
0: We all know each other.
2: Put this just a little closer.
1: Cool. Do you need me to talk into it?
0: Yeah, talk into it.
1: Like this?
0: Yeah.
1: Cool.
0: Awesome. Yeah. But hello, hello, hello. You are listening to Butch Bay on BFF.FM. I'm Sophia. And if you are tuning in right now at the top of the hour at 11 o'clock, there is no poetry today, unless anyone has a poem to share. Should we make a haiku right now?
1: You know, I do have poems somewhere. I could just read one of my songs, really deadpan. That could be poetry.
0: Could you read it really theatrical, actually?
1: I can do that.
0: Just really theatrical and loud, and also I love an interpretive dance, but only if you're comfortable.
1: Double X, yeah, you're so true.
0: Okay, but I do have a few questions. Maybe we'll get to the poem later on, but I just want like a brief description of Sunburnt Bones, how it started, where did it come from, what's the origination of the the name of the band. I have so many questions. Sunburnt Bones is such a cool name. So, yeah. Sorry, that's a very loaded question.
1: No, I can work through it.
0: What is Sunburnt Bones?
1: Anytime someone asks me that, because whenever you apply to like play a fest or appear on a radio show or host a show somewhere, they almost always ask for a little blurb about your band, and I try to never use the same one. I think the Instagram says Sunbleached and Brokenhearted Folk Punk from Oakland, California. The Bandcamp says something really similar. I introduced us as Disgraced Dykes and Outrageous Transsexuals. No, Disgraced Transsexuals and Outrageous Dykes at the beginning of the show.
0: Wait. You're a dyke?
1: Yeah.
0: Oh. Not on this show. This is the wrong show for that. Just kidding. This is Butch Babe, by the way. Yeah. You're safe here. Trust. Thanks. So what's your description today?
1: My description today, Summer Bones, is a bunch of friends who are really tired. It's like playing folk music together.
0: I really like how you said that. Really tired. Yeah. So where did this come from? How did you start this?
1: Well, I moved to Santa Cruz a couple years back and started a folk punk band with my friend Maeve, who's here today, and a few other people that was called Missed History. And that we did that for a few months and then broke up, and my friend Hannah, hi Hannah,
0: hey Hannah,
1: started our side project after that, called Gender Violence, and we played in that for a few months. And then it got to the point where we just weren't playing shows together because we both had a lot of shit going on. And I took Summer Bones on as a solo name, and started playing a lot of the songs that I had written for those projects and a lot of new songs. And I guess Summer Bones coalesced as a project last summer in June. Yeah, June. That's when we released the first album.
0: Sweet. And now you have a new album, Dogtooth.
1: We do. It came out a month ago.
0: I know. I've been a big fan.
1: Thank you.
0: If I'm being so honest here. I was listening to it last night and fully was like, oh God, the lyrics.
1: Aww.
0: Oh.
1: That's so sweet.
0: But it's so, like, it's such a great album. Do you have any, like, do you take any inspiration from anyone or, like, is there an album that you find, like, find a lot of like inspiration from or inspires you?
1: Yeah, definitely. I mean, right before we started the interview, I queued up a song by Pigeon Pit to play. Pigeon Pit is definitely one of my biggest inspirations. I've been listening to them for years, and we're both trainees that play folk punk from Santa Cruz and write songs about that. So we have very similar origins. Feather River Canyon Blues is an album I listen to over and over and over, and it inspires my writing and my singing so much. All of her music, really, but that's probably my top out of what she's released. I think, especially in Dogtooth, the albums Longset Rest and their EP Sacred Objects were really inspirational. It's a lot of, like, big, shouty folk punk, which I don't write as much anymore, but definitely in the songs like Dogtooth, there's rounds. It's a very Longset Rest thing.
0: I would just like to say, out of Dogtooth, my favorite song has to be Lipstick Stains. Like, I love that song so bad. And now that I know that you're getting maybe a lipstick with Butch Bait, that literally, like, makes, I'm like, now I want that really badly. But yeah, I wrote a bunch of notes on my laptop, and now I'm like, oh my god, like, I'm like so kind of like in awe right now after that show you all put on. Like, that was seriously so beautiful and so awesome to have in such a small space like this. And I'm blessed from the dyke gods.
1: Thank you, you're so sweet.
0: But tell me about Bay Area punk and folk punk and how you got in it, or what started, you know, what got you in it?
1: Well, I grew up in San Jose, and I came up in the San Jose hardcore scene, going to shows kind of all over Oakland every now and then. And then, like I said, 2024, moved to Santa Cruz and started going to shows regularly at Sabrosa, a little anarchist community space down there that holds a really special place in my heart. And I'd been into folk punk for years, but that same summer I bought a banjo for the first time and started learning how to play it. And it's really easy to write folk punk and very hard to write good folk punk. But I started writing folk punk, and I think I'm getting to the point where it's good.
0: Oh, I think it's great.
1: Thank you.
0: Yeah, it's awesome. And I love the banjo, and I love the spoons. I've actually never seen successful spoons ever. I feel like I tried to play spoons once. It didn't go so well. I hurt myself. And I don't know how you can hurt yourself with spoons, but
2: it's definitely not, I don't know, it feels very intuitive, like, to, like, start just, like, smacking spoons together. But I practiced for, like, the better part of, like, last year to get to the place where, like, I can play spoons on the album and everything. And
0: do you, like, ever just, like, pick up spoons and just start rattling them?
2: I used to. I found some that I really like now. I don't know. There's, like,
0: silver
2: spoons from, like, down south.
0: She literally pulls out a box of harmonicas. Is that not? I didn't want to say anything because y'all were live, but I literally went, like, my soul left my body as soon as I saw a box of harmonicas. There's, like, six in there? No? Five?
2: I think it's six.
0: Jesus Christ.
2: I should know.
0: You should.
2: Yeah.
0: Yeah.
2: It's,
0: like, coming to the function. You come to the function, and you know that there's this one meme that's, like, it's a lesbian, and it's, like, no one knows what's in my backpack. And it's like, it could be a strap, it could be like a flute, you know,
2: usually,
0: and it could
2: a
0: be a really, yeah,
2: for me,
0: it's a fucking set of harmonicas. Yeah. I wish I had a set of harmonicas.
2: Yeah, it feels like a juggling act every time we play, because I play like three different instruments.
0: Yeah, that's okay.
2: It's fun.
0: Okay, wait. I need to know, what instruments does everyone play? If you feel comfortable talking about this, this is a very sensitive topic. I understand.
1: I learned how to play music playing piano growing up. Played that on and off for probably around 10 years, and picked up bass in high school and ukulele in high school, and kind of learning those instruments together gave me the skills to play banjo. So I picked that up pretty quickly. I've been playing Washboard lately. I can play spoons, but not as good as Star. That's my list.
0: Ooh, okay, nice. Does anyone else want to share? I mean, we had a... Is that not a cello?
2: Yeah, I was playing cello. I play cello for this project. And I still dork around a little bit on, like, piano. I grew up playing oboe as well. But basically, cello is my main instrument these days.
0: It's... I've never seen cello played live. So I am, like, really kind of in awe. And I'm an audio kid. So I'm, like, maybe that's my bad, but I'm very happy to have seen that. It was amazing.
2: Well, I'm honored to be your first.
0: Yep. Whoa. No one heard that on air. No. I'm not a cello virgin. Please don't cancel me. Please don't cancel me. I do have other questions. I'm sorry to be so all over the place, but... Fucking please.
3: I played a fiddle on this performance, and I've been playing a lot of recent shows, but I wanted to shout out that it's not me on the album, actually. I was doing production stuff, but Murphy, incredible fiddle player, is who you're hearing on all of Dogtooth, and I'm mostly playing parts that he came up with, so shout out to Murphy.
0: Shout out Murphy.
1: I hope you're listening right now and not asleep in Denver.
0: In Denver.
3: He's on the road right now.
0: So, on the road.
3: That's why I'm...
0: That's awesome.
1: Yeah.
0: You're the fiddle sitting.
3: Mm-hmm.
0: That's fucking amazing. You need to put that on your LinkedIn. I'm the fiddle sitting of some Ramone. Yeah, that's important stuff. I actually used to play violin in elementary school. But
3: you gotta pick it back up.
0: I had a fit when I turned 9 or 8 years old, and I took the fucking wax thing, and I put it inside of the violin and just started rattling it until it broke.
3: Oh my god.
4: Those are not big enough.
0: And my mom was furious. Yeah, and then they were like, we're never letting you play an instrument again.
3: Wow.
0: Because I'll harm someone if I play an instrument. Like, that's dangerous. Don't give me an instrument, I'll hurt someone. But a DJ board, hey, give it to me, yeah. Okay, enough about me. Enough about me. Oh my god, I'll stop. So... what is it like to be not only in the, like, queer and trans scene, but, like, mixing that with music? Like, have you found more, like, aid? Has there been more, like, I guess, like, what I'm asking is, like, what are the pros and cons, if you will, of being queer, of being trans in music and in the Bay and all of that?
1: I think it's mostly pros for me. I don't like being around straight people. So it's great to have not many straight people
0: Everyone
1: in my shows.
0: Like, yeah. No, I'm just kidding. I love you, Mom. Thank you. Anyways, keep going. Sorry.
1: Yeah, it's the... being in a queer, like a queer-dominated music scene here in the Bay, the East Bay folk punk scene, vaguely, is really beautiful. It's not very often that a femme trans person or a femme person in general can go to a show and feel safe at a lot of the hardcore shows around here. I love hardcore. I love going to shows. But there's such a macho dude bro energy around the hardcore scene that just makes it really unpleasant and scary to show up sometimes.
0: Sucks.
1: And there's lots of really good queer hardcore bands around. Like Bitch Fit is really good. Dolls of Mice, I think, played their last show recently, but they're very good. Scouts Honor, shout out. But
4: shout out Slog.
1: Shout out Slog. Minneapolis.
4: Minneapolis hardcore. Just
0: oh.
1: But yeah, I think it being in a trans scene makes your scene very tight knit. Right, like, we have to take care of each other, we have to be here for each other, because no one else will. I think the cons of playing queer music is that straight people won't listen to it, and straight people are the majority, and straight people have money, so it's hard to survive off of music when everyone that listens to it is also a broke tranny.
0: Yeah, that's the upsetting thing about, like, anything.
1: Yeah, we're all passing around the same $20.
0: Yeah, yeah, I'm like, oh, I have an arts degree, what am I gonna do? Barista? Hello. Yeah, I could do killer latte art.
1: They won't hire me.
0: Wait, actually, yes. Oh, we'll talk about this later. Not on air. I'm not a barista. I'm just a DJ. I'm the DJ. I'm a poor little tiny DJ. Tiny little butch DJ. I had something I wanted to ask about. Hardcore. I definitely agree. I think that what I always say is, you know, community comes first, no matter what. Wherever you are, you know, that's just like the end all be all, is the fact that we are all in a community with each other, and straight people do fucking suck, especially straight men, you know, in music. Like, again, I'm not a musician. I've been banned, but, you know, I've been asked a lot by, like, my straight guy friends who are in music to be on my show, and I'm always like, fuck no, fuck you, absolutely fucking not. And I'm just like so happy, you know, to know so many people in bands, and especially like female fronted bands and trans bands and queer bands. It's fucking amazing. I don't know if y'all have heard about Dollfest.
1: I did hear about it. I wasn't able to go. I think I showed the same day.
0: Yeah, I wasn't able to go, but my friend was working it. My friend Claire, shout out Claire. And she was telling me about the setup and all the bands that are playing. And I'm so, like, genuinely in awe of the community here and how much it's grown. And the, like, queer community and the trans community. And also just, like, fucking, I love Dykes. Dykes and music, no matter what, rain, and it's amazing. I've been listening to the Butchies for the past couple weeks. Y'all should definitely listen to the Butchies. It's a 90s dyke band. I play them a lot on here. Good stuff. Good fucking stuff.
1: I'll check them out.
0: Yeah, you definitely should. But alas, and enough about me. Oh my god, I just love talking about what I like.
1: Great for a radio show host.
0: Yeah. But when you came into this scene, like, do you have like a beginning story or beginners, like what was the start, and how do you see yourself now, like, in the scene, I guess?
1: I think answering how I came into this scene is a hard question to answer, because there's a lot of different scenes, different microcosms in the Bay. When I came into the scene for the first time, in, like I mentioned, the San Jose hardcore scene, it was a lot. I went to a lot of shows with my friend AP, who had a project called AP Tobler, a few others. He lives in Boston now, but they kind of showed up and pulled me to all the queer shows. And I feel like this scene kind of imploded right after I entered, and I don't know, the more time went on, the more I transitioned, and the less safe I felt at shows. So I kind of took a break from going to shows. There was this one time at this, San Jose venue called Limo that's shut down now, where I went, really good show, sick bands, crazy, awful dude bro energy. I got crowd killed in the pit and started bleeding from my forehead. And right after that happened, these two guys pulled knives on each other, and I fucking dipped, and that was the last hardcore show I went to for a minute. Coming up in the folk punk scene is a very different story. I, like I said, moved to Santa Cruz, started going to Subversa shows, and the first folk punk show I ever went to was one where my friend Michael, who plays as Flora's Rain, was playing, and I kind of pulled up, said hi to him, and he was like, hey, you look like you're in a folk punk band. Do you want to play a show? And I wasn't in a folk punk band, but I said I'd play the show, and in a month put together a band with Maeve and some of our other friends down in Santa Cruz, and it was a very spontaneous thing. Very Michael kind of caught the vibe and reached out a hand, and it's grown since then. I've grown a lot as an artist and gone through a lot of different phases in figuring out what kind of music I like playing and what music I like writing and singing. And now I feel like I'm pretty established in the scene. All of my friends really are in the scene, and I go to shows and play shows with me, and it's really lovely to kind of go to every show and all my closest friends are there.
0: Yeah. I mean, I'm sure it's also nice to see, like, people you know on stage.
1: Oh, yeah.
0: Like, that's such a lovely feeling.
1: Yeah, it's so special to love a person and be so close with them and also love their music and have that. There's a very special bond with two musicians that like each other's music that, I don't know, it's unmatched. Shout out Stella and Girl Chow. Love that girl. Love her music. We played together

0: really last night and then came here this morning, which I'm honestly like floored because I would have been like, nah, I'm gonna sleep in actually.
1: Yeah, I'm still in my outfit from last night. If anyone was at Folk Punk Prom, I'm in this
0: They don't.
1: fucking.
0: You could have lied. They don't know anything. You could be wearing a wedding dress right now.
1: I almost wore a wedding dress yesterday.
0: Really?
1: Yeah.
0: Oh, I would have been genuinely like so happy to see you pull up in a wedding dress
1: Hey,
0: to.
1: next time.
0: Yeah, next time you're on Butch Bay, if someone, one of y'all, needs to be in a wedding dress, or you're not
1: We
0: coming
1: can all
0: in.
1: pull up in wedding dresses. We've done it
0: Wait, I'll
1: before.
0: come in a wedding dress. I could do it. I
1: A
0: just need like a boffy, a bar, what is it? A beer coffee? That's disgusting. Well, okay. Okay. Straying away from music, let's talk about being dykes, being gay,
1: love this
0: being a
1: topic.
0: lesbian. Oh, when did you, what was your like coming out process, I guess? And I asked this like, I've asked this to many a guest, and everyone says like a very like outlandish story. So like literally like get into it if you would like to, only if you feel comfortable.
1: Yeah, well, I'll talk about being a dyke. I'll also talk about being trans because they're very intertwined, and the coming out stories are very intertwined. My first coming out was freshman year of high school. I met some trans mask dykey friends, and pretty immediately started thinking about sexuality and gender. I would use some obscure micro label that I could not remember for the life of me. And had a conversation with my mom, who is a dyke. My mom's a lesbian.
0: Oh, hell yeah.
1: And
0: Are they looking for their... I'm just kidding. I'm just kidding. I'm just kidding. I'm just kidding. I'm just kidding.
1: no,
0: Please.
1: they're vehemently not politically opposed to polyamory.
0: Oh, politically opposed? What is
1: Yeah, that's part of the coming out story.
0: that? Okay, no, please. I need to know more. I need to know more.
1: I came out to my mom with this obscure micro label that I couldn't remember now, and she kind of looked me up and down and went, "You don't need a label." Which is not a good thing to hear. Not a good reaction.
0: Great.
1: And I kept doing my own things, trying on skirts, changed my name, changed my pronouns. And my parents, I don't know. I think my mom knew something was up and was kind of freaking out and looked through my phone and found out that I was going by Olivia, using she, her pronouns with some friends, and it was a whole shit show. And I went back in the closet for a few years. And then through all of high school, I was vaguely non-binary. I mentioned my moms are opposed to polyamory.
0: Yeah.
1: Was dating a trans guy who was dating someone else, and they forbid us from dating
0: The
1: because
0: polyamory?
1: of the polyamory.
0: How do you become politically opposed to polyamory?
1: Girl, you tell me.
0: Actually passing a bill. Actually, I was, can I get you guys to sign a petition for me? It's a politically opposed. Opposing all polyamorous couples in the Bay
1: Should be
0: Area.
1: outlawed.
0: Yeah.
2: I'm definitely
1: It
2: opposed to
1: makes
2: the greater Bay Area poly pool, but
1: the greater Bay
3: we don't
1: Area
3: have to get
1: poly
3: into
1: pool.
3: that.
0: Dude, don't bring up that right now. It's a sensitive topic, especially for me. It's my polycule's in my phone right now, bro. Hold up. Like, let's fucking chill out. Look, and now you have Olive throwing things around. We're all upset. We're all upset. Maybe your moms are onto something. Maybe we are the problem.
1: Would make the dyke tangle less complicated.
0: Yeah, I was actually gonna say, how has dating being a dyke? Okay, wait. Actually, finish your coming out story, please. Then I'll get into this question.
1: I was various shades of non-binary through high school, and pretty soon after I graduated, started estrogen. And once I started estrogen, it was like, okay, that's it. I'm a trans woman. I'm a dyke. Broke up with my kind of chaser boyfriend, and
0: Chaser.
1: yeah,
0: I really know her.
1: that's a good one.
0: Yeah. No one laughed. One person laughed in this whole room. And it was me. And it was me on my own joke. God damn it, it's my show. Everyone laugh now. They all love it here. Anyways, continue. Oh,
1: Yeah.
0: no. What do you have?

0: to say star.
1: It's very beautiful here.
0: Yeah, but because of me and my jokes.
1: Definitely.
0: There was no confidence in that. No confidence in that. Anyways, Olive, please.
2: kind of all at once transitioned socially, changed my name, started being a dyke. That's part of what Boot Song is about. I told Jam that I'm a lesbian. They said I should be a dyke.
0: Period.
2: They would want me to clarify that they didn't tell me I should be a dyke, but they explained what being a dyke is to them, and I said, that sounds good. I'll be a dyke.
0: if I have to.
2: Estrogen.
0: Enough said. Estrogen. Can we get snaps for estrogen?
3: Yes.
0: Yeah. I wish I had less of it, but that's okay. That's okay. I'll get there eventually. I'm going to start doing, I'm going to start being a gym bro. Next time y'all see me and I'm going to pull up to a show, I'm going to be popping out of my cut t-shirt. I'm going to be 4 inches taller. That's what I'm in. Everyone manifest 4 inches of length on my body. Not, hello. That sounds really crazy. Maybe we should take a little break, a song break after that one. 4 inches of length off my head. How about that? All right, we're going to do a little song break now. I need to drink a little bit of water and think about T-Dick. Well, fuck, sorry. Well, who said that? Anyways, you're listening to Butch Bay on BFF.FM, and I'm going to play an Adrian Lanker song.

0: 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It is 11:45, and we are settled into the beautiful studio of the Secret Alley, and we're all sitting here talking about gender, straight people, and how much we hate them. Just kidding. Just a little bit. Exactly. Exactly. My hottest take is that the only straight person I truly love is my mother.
1: You know, I can't even say that.
0: You've got that ripped away from you. God, I'm so upset I have lesbian moms. God, I'd hate it if my mom came out as a lesbian.
1: Straight people I can like.
0: Yeah. Fuck. Damn it. No, I'm.
1: Hey, shout out my cousin.
0: Do you fuck with your cousin?
1: Like.
0: Not like that.
1: Yeah, my
0: do you
1: want to
0: fuck your cousin? I'm just kidding. Yeah. Not. I wasn't thinking about that. What? Don't cancel me. I love you, Mom. I love you, Mom. Yeah, so let's get into it. How has dating in the lesbian scene, being a dyke, treated you? Has it been good? Has it been bad? Has it been ugly? Has it been beautiful? Has it been all of those things?
1: It's been everything, yeah.
0: But your parents are politically anti-polyamory.
1: I don't know if they've ever said politically, but they're definitely opposed to it on a moral level.
0: Let me just ask the question. I'll ask the question that no one else is asking. If you had to vote for one thing and one thing only, would it be for polyamory to be illegal? Or for it to be legal.
1: Legal.
0: Get the fuck out of my fucking studio. No, I'm just kidding. I love polyamory. I'm a big fan. Big fan of your work. Polyamory as a concept. That doesn't make sense. I'm sorry. Anyways, talk to me about your dating life. Talk to me if you feel comfortable or really inclined
1: to. Yeah, let's do it. I have a butch. He's in Denver right now. His name is Murphy. Finn was talking about how he played fiddle on the album earlier. We've been together a little over a year, and we are engaged.
0: Slay. That's a cute, cute ring.
1: Thank you. He proposed the day he left for Denver.
0: Why is he in Denver?
1: He's with some friends. He's traveling. He's not in one place for too long.
0: That's awesome. I really wish I could do that. I wish I could be a butch in Denver. The fuck?
1: Hey, you totally could.
0: Why didn't he invite me? Does he not like me? Probably seen me. Well, that's awesome. So, how's that relationship been? Great? Good?
1: Yeah. I like him a lot. I like being with him. I like being around him. He's a really special person. And
0: it's
1: I'm
0: beautiful.
1: Glad to share our lives.
0: Oh, it's really sweet. Sigh. No, it's just the evil polycule's been taking over my life. You know, I'm just envious of being engaged to a beautiful butch that's in Denver. Like, fuck. Okay, fine, whatever. How do you think being queer and dating, and also being in like the hardcore scene, like, do you think that dating within a community is messy?
1: Yes.
0: Point blank.
1: Yeah.
0: Gun to your head. Do you think it's messy?
1: Yeah.
0: Yeah. Easy. I also second that. Why?
1: Everyone, especially when you're in a scene where everyone plays in bands, everyone's livelihood depends on the scene.
0: Yeah.
1: And politics get really complicated in the scene. There's definitely been a couple moments in the past year where it got really messy and weird. Shout out Portland.
2: Let's not.
0: Honestly, I don't even really want to shout out Portland on this show.
2: Fuck Portland.
0: Yeah. Fuck Portland.
1: I hate that city.
0: Yeah.
1: I hate the Portland polycule. Yeah. It's awful.
0: They smell bad. Can I say that? They fucking smell bad.
1: Hey, I don't think that's a bad thing.
0: That's not
1: the Portland's detriment.
0: No, Portland. Oh God, Portland lesbians. They terrify me. I've dated two people One of them's not from Portland, but from Oregon, and already red flag.
1: Uh-huh.
0: But I dated someone that went that was living in Portland, and it was one of the worst relationships of my whole life. It was like career ending. I was like, am I a lesbian? Like after that relationship. And I honestly blame Portland. I think Portland just sucked all of the energy out of her. Yeah. Like she was butch and then she left Portland and then she was femme. And I was like, what's happening? What is in Portland's air? You know? Evil Butch is not, it could be really good, but it could be really bad at the same time. Anyways, enough about me. Let's talk about Portland. What happened in Portland?
1: Portland. The thing about Portland is that the polycule is the scene. You have to be dating and like fucking to be in the scene in Portland. And if you're not available like that, then you get blocked out of a lot of spaces in a way that's actually really awful and detrimental to community.
0: Yeah, what the fuck? Yeah. I mean, okay, sometimes I do feel that way about the lesbian scene in San Francisco.
1: Oh, totally.
0: Like, I think that, like, sometimes I get lost in the sauce of, like, the things I'm fucking saying on this show sounds so bad. First of all, I don't want my dick to grow. No one knows what I just did. No one knows what I just did. It could be so many other things. I want to be tall, and also getting lost in the sauce is a figurative thing. Not literal. I'm not falling into the sauce of beautiful, beautiful people. Maybe I am. Maybe I fucking am. Maybe I am. And you can't stop me. But I think that, like, being in a queer scene, like, you get so excited because you're like, oh, my God, there's so many beautiful people. And they're all so sexy, and I want to, like, touch everyone. But it's also like, oh, but this is community. And that kind of takes away from community, I fear. Sometimes.
1: Yeah. I think there's definitely a place for it. There's definitely a thing to be said for cruising spaces and being a freaky queer who fucks. And there's also something to be said for not having every community space be a cruising space. Which is something I feel like I've run into a lot in Portland and in the Bay, honestly.
0: Yeah.
1: Just like, you can't always be trying to fuck. Sometimes you have to be friends and hang out with people.
0: Damn it. I fucking have to do that, I guess. Whatever. No, I'm just kidding. I love friendship. Community's beautiful.
1: Yeah.
0: And it's beautiful that I was able to meet all of you beautiful people and have you play beautiful music on this beautiful Butch show. And it's been really, really lovely, I will say. And I hope to have you back.
1: Yeah. Next album.
0: Please. Next album. Yes. Yeah. And maybe I'll I'll definitely mention y'all to Sweet Petunia, who's coming on my show on April 15th or 18th.
1: 15th is a Wednesday.
0: Holy shit. I need you in my life, like, indefinitely, just to give me dates and times.
1: Oh, I only know that because April 16th we're playing Teasler at the Stork.
0: Oh, fuck. And guess where I will be on April 16th? Also at the Stork. So, I mean, do you have anything, you know, like any final words, anything that you would like to say to anyone listening right now? Butch Bait listener?
1: Yeah, I'll get serious for a moment. It's been fucking bad lately and it's getting worse. But what that means is the bonds of community have to be tighter and will be tighter. So reach out to your friends, to people you want to be friends with, to people you don't want to be friends with. Take care of the people around you and take care of yourself and make each other food and kiss your friends and stay safe.
0: I also second all of those things, because actually last night I had dinner with both of my very dear friends and then we all kissed, not platonically, and we all cuddled and we told each other how much we loved each other. And I left that hangout feeling so joyous and confident, you know, like I was like, fuck, like I'm good. I'm set. And I think that that is the beauty of community. That is the beauty of being queer, being a dyke, having a community, having friends, having foes even. I love my foes. Fee, fi, fo, fum.
1: Love you, enemies.
0: Love you, enemies. Keep following me around, mama. Please. But thank y'all for coming on here.
1: Thank you so much for having us.
0: See you soon, hopefully. And if you have any shows, please leak it to the world right now.
1: Yeah, I'll do it right now. We have, tomorrow we're playing Sabrosa in Santa Cruz with Everybody's Worried About Owen on tour from Oregon. And on Saturday we're playing Sabrosa in Santa Cruz with Doomscroll on tour from somewhere in the Midwest, I think. Then April 16th, not announced yet, but we're playing Teasler Thursday at the Stork Club with a few of our dear homies. And what else do we have going on? April 25th, we're playing Porch Fest in Fresno. Pull up for that.
0: Fresno.
1: Yeah.
0: I'm going to take the fucking Caltrain to Fresno. See if I'll make it that far. Maybe I'll walk there. Do you think I can make it?
1: I think you can make it.
3: You start now.
0: All right.
1: Oh, wait. Let me finish plugging.
0: Please.
1: Yeah.
0: Please.
1: We have Bandcamp, summerbones.tgrill.bandcamp.com. That's where all our music is. It's all pay what you want or don't pay at all. We have Spotify, Apple Music, Instagram is where you can see our shows and everything happening. Just yesterday, actually, Bleeding Gums Records put up all of our physical merch on their website, so you can go there and order whatever you want or come find me at a show. We have cassettes, we have CDs, we have some patches. Yeah. Summer Bones. Check us out. Thanks.
0: I need one of those CDs really bad. So I'm going to find you. I'm going to find you with all of my cash tips. And I'm going to buy like 4 million of them. But thank you so much for being on my show. And love Dykes. Live, love, laugh, Dykes. Yeah. I don't know. Give T-Girls guns.
1: Yeah.
0: That's my final statement for today's show. But yeah. I'm going to play a couple last songs that hopefully y'all have up your sleeve. And see you next week for Butch Bait. And see you all next show. Yeah. But thank you for tuning in. This
1: thank
0: is
1: you.
0: Butch Bait. And we are on BFF.FM. Have a great day and keep being your beautiful lesbian self. See you later.

That was the Windups with Pain in My Heart off of their album Confection. They're playing this Friday night at Bottom of the Hill with Kid Congo Powers. Before that, we had the Peaches with New Moscow Woman off of their Kill Rockstars record from way back when. And right before that, we had the Flaming Stars with A Little Bit Like You. They were a really rad UK group from the late 90s. Love that group. We started off the set with Stereo to the Tall doing LACCA USA. Great band, rest in peace. Really cool avant-garde kind of snotty stuff. We're going to kick off this next set with a little band called The Rondells and their song Distraction.

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I am DJ Cavity Rock. This is That Tracks. That was the Lears, or the Liars, doing She Pays the Rent. RIP to their frontman, Mono Man, Jeff Connolly. He just passed away the other day. What a great, great song. And right before that, we had the Angora Debs doing a song called Camel Lights. They were a short-lived Tenderloin band that I loved very, very much. And we started off that set with the Rondells. I'm here at BFF Studios. It's a Wednesday. Everyone's having a good time. So let's keep the ball rolling and play some more tunes.

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2: 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That last track was a song called Working Class Jacket by a great group from New York from the early 2000s called My Favorite. What a wonderful track. I love that line. At school, she dreams of Jack and Bobby Kennedy, and they change it to Johnny Marr and Morrissey. Chef's kiss. Great line. Before that, we had a band called Bonsai Cliff from Bay Area with their wonderful song, Rochambeau. They're one of my favorite groups. They made one great album, and they kind of went into semi-hiatus. And from what I hear, they're working on another album. We'll keep you posted on that. Right before that, we had Motorcycle with a world premiere of their new single, Get Caught. It's going to come out on their album, Relive It, on Dandy Boy Records. That's my record label. As the honcho, I get to play that song before anyone else does, but look for that on all streaming platforms, and you can pre-order the vinyl, which will be out in early September. Before that, we had Retrospects from Canada doing a song called Hiding from Love. There's the guy from this great garage punk group called The White Wires. He's now doing a little cool synth pop project, and it's groovy. I dig it. And we started off that set with Swiftums Falling Down. We're going to keep the ball rolling, because who doesn't like some good music? So here we go.

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This is That Tracks with DJ Cavity Rock. We just heard The Wrong Words with What Went Wrong. They're an incredible San Francisco band from a couple decades ago that I was absolutely in love with. Right before that, we heard Odd Hope, who are another great San Francisco Bay Area group that did a record on Slumberland Records and another record on Fruits and Flowers, which is Glenn Donaldson from Red Pinks and Purples label. They were amazing. Before that, we had the Oilies with Boys at the Pool, also on the Fruit and Flowers label. We had Legs doing Go Ask Your Mother from Past the Ringo, one of my all-time favorite Bay Area records. It's kind of like proto-fog pop. You know, they were doing the kind of jangly kind of shoegaze thing about 15 years ago, and they were incredible. And right before them was the Mantles doing I Hate to See You Go, another great band that were doing what is exploding now here in the Bay, and they were doing it a decade and a half before, and it's really sad that they're not around to see what has come after them. And we started off that set with the New Fault Lines doing Ancient Sea, another great group from that era. We're going to keep it going. And this next one is a new track by a group called The Heart Wants.

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2: 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I'm DJ Cavity Rock, and this is That Tracks. We just heard Blunt Bangs, Taylor Swift. That's Reggie from a group called Black Kids. They were an early '80s kind of band. But yeah, I love that song. You know, I Talked to Jesus About You. What a great, great song. Before that, we had a cool song by a group called Bad Spring. They were originally from Fresno, and they moved down to Oxnard, Ventura. I just put on a show with them and Boy Girl and Christina's Trip and the Foreman at Little Hill last Sunday. It was a lot of fun. That song is called So Many Ways, and it's just great power poppy kind of stuff. I love how many like hardcore guys are getting into like Teenage Fan Club and stuff and making these cool records. We started off that set with The Heart Wants, One and Done. It's a self-released digital single. What a great, great band. I hope they do a lot more. It is 1 o'clock, and you know what that means? It is time for our interview. Before we play our cool interview with our cool guest, I wanted to wish a happy birthday to Ye Ming from Ye Ming and the Rumors and Riley. And we're going to listen to her track, Break, by Riley, which also features our special guest. Technical difficulties. Let's try this again.

0: That was Riley with Break. Happy birthday to Yaming Chen, the front woman of that group. This is That Tracks on BFF.fm. Every week we hope to have a guest, a very special guest, that will talk about three tracks that resonate with them. A track from their childhood or their early formative years that made them want to become a songwriter and play music. One of their end-all, be-all favorite songs. And, of course, something that's new, something that's exciting to them that they want to share with everyone. Without further ado, here's our guest this week.
1: 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Say hey, Rob.
2: Hey, everybody out there in radio land.
1: Rob is the guitar player and singer in The Goods, as well as the co-writer and co-front person in Riley. Rob has been a good friend of mine for a very, very long time. We go way, way back. And Rob's here to talk to us about his favorite tracks.
2: Yes, I'm here to talk about my favorite tracks. The assignment was to talk about a song from my formative years that made me want to play music. And for me, like several generations of people now, Green Day was a very early influence. It was, the reason I picked up the guitar in the first place was, you know, I saw the Basket Case video on MTV and I said, this speaks to me, I want to do that. That music resonated with me in such a big, profound way as a, you know, young kid. And, you know, I turned around and the very next day went to my mom and said, hey, I want to play guitar like that guy.
1: It's funny, like people are at our age, you know, we just call ourselves older millennials. That was like our first exposure to like kind of raw, unfiltered music, you know, music that wasn't like epic Van Halen or Aerosmith type MTV, you know, rock. Even with like grunge and everything, there's still such a polished and, you know.
2: Yeah, I was thinking about this because it's like I've been watching MTV since I was young, and it's like I kind of liked everything, because when you're a kid, you just kind of take it all in, right? And I especially liked, you know, rock music, and I loved, you know, all the grunge bands I heard or whatever. But there was something about, it was the right, I guess it was the right age, but also I think it was just the right, that music came from a place that spoke directly to me more. That, you know, grunge is really, you know, whatever you call it, that music was sort of like, it was heavier, it was more, you know, maybe nihilistic or something. And even though I didn't have any kind of philosophy to speak of as like a 9, 10, 11 year old kid or whatever, there's some reason that like I saw a Basket Case on MTV and it was like this light bulb went on. Ooh, you know, like this attitude, this feel, these melodies, like this feels like made for me. And it's hard to know why that was versus anything else. But I think, you know, it's like that was an experience that a lot of people our age had when we saw that music. Was, hey, like this speaks directly to me in a way that other things in the past haven't. You know, I love music, but like this is like music for me.
1: And we're not going to be playing Basket Case because that's not the song you chose.
2: Everybody's heard Basket Case.
1: You've heard Basket Case so much. Great song. But we're going to listen to...
2: We're going to listen to a track off Green Day's very first album. It might be my favorite Green Day song. There are so many to choose from, but I've always loved this one. It's called Going to Passalacqua. My very early, early band, we used to play this song. We didn't even have a drummer. I was 12 years old, and occasionally we could get a friend to come tap on a suitcase to help keep the beat for us. But this is one of the very first songs we learned, and I always love this song. So if we're going to play Green Day, let's play one that maybe not everybody's heard before.
1: All right, let's do it.

0: You're listening to BFF.FM, That Tracks, with DJ Cavity Rock and my special guest, Rob Good from the Goods and Riley. Hey, Rob Good.
1: Hey, Bobby. What's happening?
0: What is one of your end-all, be-all favorite songs?
1: One of my end-all, be-all favorite songs that I'm going to play for us today is a track by Matthew Sweet. It's off of Living Things. Push the Feelings is the name of the song. I really, really love this song, and I really, really love Matthew Sweet. He's, you know, one of my favorite songwriters and kind of a guy, I think, who sort of never really got his due as a songwriter. I think everybody knows, or most people know, Sick of Myself.
0: Yeah.
1: You know, a couple other Matthew Sweet songs.
0: Girlfriend.
1: Yeah, definitely Girlfriend is like a huge one, right? But he's made records, he's made a ton of great records after that, and they all kind of flew under the radar. And, you know, he's every bit as good a songwriter as anybody else, you know, and he's not mentioned in the same breath as a lot of other great songwriters of his era.
0: I feel like he is like a college rock DJ favorite. Like, he's like one of the godfathers of that very specific kind of power pop that is like very 90s college rock. And I feel like he's like on that Mount Everest of like, you know, favorite people that maybe never got the cool points.
1: Yeah, he was like never, he was never cool for some reason. And even in like, when people talk about more sort of contemporary power pop, there's a lot of like mention of bands like Teenage Fan Club who are awesome. But I feel like his name is always further down the list for some reason. And I think he just deserves to be up there with everybody else. And maybe it's because he had less of like an indie sensibility to his music, and he was just influenced by big sort of hooky fun rock of the 60s and 70s. I think he really did it his own way, and he like carried that legacy on in a way that was like really influential to me in what I do. It's really sad. He was still making records up until about a year or a year and a half ago or something, and then he had a stroke on tour. And it, from what I've read, it's looking like he may not be able to perform again, which is really sad. It would be a shame for some of these records that flew under the radar to continue to fly under the radar. So I'd like to play this song today.
0: Let's get to it.

0: are back. Rob Good, that was a really good song.
1: I agree. Thank you, Bobby.
0: So what's something new that you've maybe just discovered, or Christopher Columbus, or something that's exciting you right now?
1: Yeah. The song I'm going to play is by a Bay Area band called Suver. They just released a record called I Love You Mug recently, and the song is called Blanket. We have like an embarrassment of riches in the Bay Area, as you know. Like, there are so many good bands. It's like almost hard to keep up with everything that's being released and what everybody's doing. And, you know, there are bands that are operating outside of the predominant sort of jangle pop scene that gets a lot of attention around here, and rightfully so, because there are all kinds of great bands that are operating in that mode in one to one extent or another. I mean, everybody's kind of different, but there are bands that are kind of outside that, right? Every now and again you catch one of these records and it's just, it really blows you away. And something that I, this phrase always comes to mind, Yeming and I always say this when we hear something that we like, we're like, oh man, it sounds like music. And this band, Suver, is just so musical. Like, I think the song is just so musical. It goes down really easy, it's really easy to like. And the lyrics are great. It's sort of like these universally approachable lyrics wrapped in this universally appreciable melody, and it's just a great song by a great local band.
0: All right, let's hear it.

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1: Yo,
0: that was
1: Blanket by Suver off of I Love You Mug.
0: What a wonderful song. Beautiful, absolutely beautiful. Before that, we had...
1: Before that was Push the Feelings by Matthew Sweet. And before that was Going to Passalacqua by Green Day.
0: One of my all-time favorites. Thanks for hanging out, Rob.
1: Always good to hang with you, Bobby.
0: You got a new record coming out very soon.
1: Yeah, I do have a new record coming out very soon. The Goods. Yeah, The Goods, we're going to put out an album September 16th, a follow-up to our first one that we put out just a little under a year ago. And we're already ready to put another one out. Our next single, Minor Key, comes out in mid-August. It may even already be out by the time this is broadcast.
0: You know what we're going to do?
1: What
0: are
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1: You can do whatever you want. 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
2: We're all friends here at BFF.fm. Oh man, that was an awesome song by an Oakland group called Sympathy Flowers. The song's called Plague Shadows. They're incredible. I love that kind of dark, wavy meets like, you know, charged out punk kind of vibe. It's like punk rock with a chorus pedal. Fuck yeah. Amazing front person as well. Before that, we had Oxnard, California's Crystal Tears. It's fronted by Eric Bayo, who runs Yay Records. Amazing, amazing record label out of Oxnard. Spotlighting a lot of cool jangle pop, predominantly made by Chicanos. I always love seeing La Raza, you know, represent. That was a song called Solo Yo. Crystal Tears are awesome. They're kind of like I call them Cholo Goth because they're a spooky. But they're at, check them out. Check out all the Yay Records stuff because it's all great. Right before that, we had Breakfast with Government Skin. It was from a Psych for Cancer comp based out of Vancouver. All right, so here's the thing. It's fronted by a guy who now goes by the name of Revolution Above Disorder. Great guy. You're going to be hearing a lot of tracks on my show because I'm a big fan of him. Before that, he was in a group called The Orange Kite, who are just this amazing psychedelic garage rock kind of band. Check them out. Check out The Orange Kite and look for Revolution Above Disorder. Very different things, but really, really, really top notch. And we started off that set with the Magic Carpet Riders, Don't Ask Me Why. Magic Carpet Riders are from like the Grass Valley area. Some more cool kind of garagey, kind of psychedelic kind of stuff. Right up there for me, like with my favorite kind of shit. All right, we're going to move on. We're going to play some more music. This is BFF.fm. I'm DJ Cavity Rock. This is That Tracks. And here we go.

0: Thanks for hanging out on BFF.FM. I'm DJ Cavity Rock. This has been That Tracks. Oh man, what a song. That's a group called Bliss Abyss, based out of the East Bay. It's their new single, Sour. Really good song. Before that, we had Gov, Let Your Hands Go, from their Warmer Than Gold album. I've been following Gov stuff since pretty much day one. Ben Cook, he's, you know, in Norm Warning and Fucked Up in his hardcore days. Then he did The Marvelous Darlings, and then he became Young Gov, and then he did Yacht Club, and he's done so many rad things. I really, really love this era of kind of like kind of Manchester kind of stuff that he's going to. Check out his stuff. Check out all the Young Gov stuff. Check out all the Gov stuff, and definitely check out all that Marvelous Darlings stuff. Before Gov, we had Welcome Strawberry with Violets and Honey from the Desperate Flower album that came out on Cherub Dream, another great shoegaze band from the Bay. And we started off that set with Blue Zero and their single Confusion off their EP of the same title. Thanks for hanging out with me. We're going to have some fun. I'll see you next week.
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Best frequencies forever, San Francisco. I'm Gina Alexander for G's Chill Lounge, still out here grooving in the Bay. The show started off with new music from L. Danielle called Treasure Island. Then we had something new from Romeo Wilson called Love You Slow. Romeo is an artist from Canada. Then we had a new release from husband and wife duo 320 called Could It Be Love? And that was followed by Come Around by Jed Soul. Followed by I Belong to You by Chloe with Timberland. Then we had a new one from Bay Area artist Larry June called Pretty Green Eyes featuring Jay Versace and Music Soul Child. And the last song you heard was a new chill hop from Lesky called Kintsugi. Next up is an emerging artist who got his start on the X Factor. Here's Aaron Ray with his new single, Too Good.

Cheese Chill Lounge on BFF.fm. I'm Gina Alexander. You can connect with me on the X app, formerly known as Twitter, at Cheese Chill Lounge. And there's also a Cheese Chill Lounge Facebook page. The set started off with a new single from Aaron Ray called Too Good, followed by new music by Remy called Because of You from the Fade to Blue EP. Then we had a new one from Davian Ferris called On Your Mind from the Alchemy album. Following that was My Ways by Caleb Rihanna. Then we had Please Don't Fall in Love by Saint Renee, followed by Are You Down by Aura. And the last song you heard was For Life by Eloy. Wow. Looks like Mad Skills is back. He's got a new one called The Butterflies, featuring C, JR, and Kevin Ross.

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He's like summer right before the rain. 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He's like reading pages that aren't finished. 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

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The set started off with new music from Mad Skills called The Butterflies, featuring C, JR, and Kevin Ross. Then we had a new one from Stefan Mahindra called Masterpiece from his Home Sweet Home EP. And that was followed by Foreign, the latest from Sanad Hartnett. Then we had a new single from Mexico called Someone featuring Bay Area artist Keisha Cole. From one of the most anticipated albums of 2026 entitled Fix Your Face. And following that was the Bay Area's own Tion Brown with You to Stay, featuring Shantae. Then we had A Little, featuring Kevin Ross, by The Colleagues. Followed by Alive, featuring WizKid, the latest from Orja Smith. Then we had Don't Touch, by Haley Smalls. 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Then we had Microdose, by Medisan. Now this next artist has been in the game for years as a singer, songwriter, and producer, and has managed to completely conceal his identity. He calls himself The Past. Here's his latest single, Super Love.

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BFF.FM. I'm Gina Alexander for G's Chill Lounge. And that set started off with Super Love by The Past. Then we had Energy by Soprell, followed by Waiting Room featuring Jordan Ward by UK artist Genevieve. Then we had Pleasure featuring Rennie by Abrina, followed by Please by BTS. Then we had Breathe With Me by Pia Valencia, followed by a new one from Yujun of TXT called Long Way, Long Ride, followed by Wake Up by Reggie Flea. Then we had Dopamine by Justin Martin. The last song you heard was Chill Hop from Riel called Citrus. Here's another single from Corey and Timbaland from their project Resurrection. Here's On Your Own.

This is Gene Alexander for G's Chew Lounge on Best Frequencies Forever, San Francisco. The set started off with On Your Own by Chloe with Timberland. Then we had Yes by Tank. Followed by No Pressure by barrier artist Jessica Jalea and Jan Hunter Jr. Followed by This Ain't No Situation by Concepcion. And the last song you heard was All I Want by Rhythm and Truth. Looks like that's all the time I have for today, but I can leave you with a few more songs by Yaeli, Maya, and Grumble. So until next time, stay safe, stay healthy, stay blessed, and I'll see you next week, right here, Wednesday at 2 p.m. on BFF.fm. 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

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You just heard Jeepster by T-Rex, a classic. It's a beautiful day in the Mission. What are you up to? What am I up to? Well, today, I've got a bunch of records for you. Saturday. Last Saturday, I went to Amoeba. Amoeba had put out all these goth records. They had a big collection from some post-punk goth guy who was moving to Hawaii or something. And I went and I waited in line for a long time. And Thankfully, I set a budget for myself because I don't have any money. So I only bought, like, the cheap stuff. But I did get that record, that T-Rex record. It's a 2017 pressing, but it does sound good. And I got another record that we'll play. I only got two records, okay, guys? But I also went to Salvation Army. And I was looking, and I saw a familiar cover. I was like, is that Man is the Bastard? And it was. They had a Man is the Bastard 12-inch. And I kept going, and they had a lot of the stuff that you're going to hear today. The first track you're going to hear is not from the Salvation Army find. It is actually from the Community Thrift find, which I'm going to say that place is overpriced. I like them, and I get that they're giving it to charity, but, dude, this record is... I spent like $12 on it, and it is $12 on Discogs. But whatever, it's fine. They take the fun out of the thrifting. But we're going to get back to the music. You listen to Shock Treatment. I'm here every single Wednesday on BFF.fm. This is The Men.

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1: BFF.FM, you are tuned into Shock Treatment. That was the great Snooper. The song was Hologram featuring Screen Star. That is on their album Worldwide that came out, I think it was last year now. I've talked a lot about Snooper on this show. They are so good. That record is really incredible. I was listening to it today. I was reading the lyrics. You guys should really buy physical media. You get to see... You got to read the lyrics. It comes with a cool poster, but I think the lyrics are really important. I think that record is a really good dissection of online culture in a strange way and paranoia. I think the whole band is a really good, I don't know, project about paranoia, the world we live in, surveillance. It's a great album. You should go check it out if you haven't, but you probably have. And then before that, we had Man is a Bastard. I think I played two songs. I played Unilateral Cobb, and I played another one. It was very fast. I don't know. We started off with The Men. The song was just parentheses, you know, two little parentheses. I don't know. On their album Leave Home, that is like a 2007 record, 2010 record. I don't remember. I played that band a lot on this show. I love them a lot. Like I said, these are all records that I found at a thrift store. The first one, Community. The second one, Salvation Army. Actually, and the Snooper record, I actually just bought that when I saw them at Store Club. And at Mosswood. I love them so much. I love all those records. Man is a Bastard, if you aren't into power violence, you should probably get into it. If you like this show and you don't like power violence, I think that there is... You're just not getting it. You know, you're not getting me, all right? I don't really have anything to talk about today. I'm sure I will later. I'll think of something. But for now, we're going to get back to the music. We're gonna get weird now, all right? This next one is... I don't know anything about this band, but I found it at a thrift store. Bye!

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1: 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We broadcast out of the Mission District, 16th and Cap Street, and we are completely volunteer run. We are completely, we don't really operate without your money. So if you are enjoying the show, please go to BFF.fm/donate. We have a lot of cool stuff coming up. I'm going to tell you the big thing that is coming up. It is the 13th birthday bash. When is it, you want to know? It is going to be Friday, August 28th. There's going to be food. There's going to be Joe Rinks. Anna Hilberg is playing. She is going to be doing a little short set, as well as Rip Florence, a local musician who I just learned has played with Daniel Johnston. R.I.P. Daniel Johnston, legend. I put the band together for that. It was really, I was struggling. So if you want to come to that, I would love that so much. I would love to see you. I'm also booking a Super Smackdown on September 3rd, the day before my birthday. And if you want to play, let me know, because I need one more band, please. And yeah, there's a bunch of stuff that's coming up today, this weekend. Tonight is karaoke. I think you should go to karaoke. It is always great. Am I going to make it to karaoke this week? I honestly am not totally sure. Also, tonight at the Knockout, Baby Baby Forever, System Exclusive, and Strawberry Panic. That's at the Knockout. At the Store Club, False Figure,

there's a lot of stuff happening on Friday. On Friday, me personally, I wrote haikus about cannibalism in your yearbook with Loma Prieta and Nova Lascura at Gilman. That is sold out, so don't even try to go. But if you are going, let me know because I need people to hang out with. I also want to go to a bunch of other stuff on Friday, but I'm not going to make it too. Figure Eight is playing with Mop and Star-Bellied Bug at the Knockout. That's pretty crazy. What I really, really, really am bummed I'm missing is Kid Congo and the Pink Monkey Birds with the Windups and Universal Beat at Bottom of the Hill. You should 1,000% be at that show. Kid Congo played in the Cramps. He played in the Gun Club. He is an awesome guitarist, and his solo stuff is very, very good. And if you don't know it, you're missing out. There's a lot. There's a lot going on in San Francisco, an incredible city, but if you want to keep the city going, I actually implore you to, I don't know, man, just do everything you can to fight against tech. I went to Stern Grove on Sunday, the Violent Femmes played, and it was sponsored by OpenAI and Zooks, and let me tell you, I hate that so much. And I realize that I am maybe a little bit anti-Stern Grove. Can I ask something? What is up with blankets at all these festivals, at all these concerts that you go to? People had blankets at Mosswood Meltdown. People have blankets at Hardly Strictly. Like, can we just stand up at a show and, like, maybe dance, like, or something? And Stern Grove is not a place people go to watch bands. It is not a place people go to listen to the neurotic ramblings of Violent Femmes, neurotic ramblings that are very important to me. You're all just there to talk and hear Blister in the Sun and then leave. You don't get it. I implore you to pursue and listen to music actively, to learn about history of music. I implore you to actually, like, connect with it, you know? I know it's hard, but it's a hard life we live in this world. We're going to get back to the music. If you're just getting here, we are Shock Treatment, S-C-H-O-C-K Treatment, every single Wednesday on BFF.FM. Okay, this is Papa M. Bye.

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You're tuned into Shock Treatment. The time is 4:48. You just heard a bunch of music. What did you hear? Well, we started it off with... Hold on, I got it right here. We started off with Walking on Coronado by Papa M off the album Highway Songs. That was a Salvation Army find. Papa M is David Pajo, who played in Salint. He played in the Four Carnation. He played with Will Oldham. He played with Royal Trucks for a second. I didn't realize that. He's played with Tortoise. He's played with Zwan. He's played with Gang of Four. He's done a lot. That is a great record. And I also used to walk down Coronado during the pandemic when I was walking to work from Echo Park to downtown. What a sweet little moment. After that, we heard Treason by the band Capital City Dusters. The album is Simplicity. That was Salvation Army find. That's a Discord Records band who I really don't know anything about, but I Googled them and I found out some things that I'm not going to tell you right now. I don't really care to. After that, Knife Pleats. Knife Pleats is Rose Melberg. Was Rose Melberg? I don't think that they're really, that project isn't very active anymore, but that's a great record. It came out, I feel like it came out around like 2012, 2013. I don't have the exact date for you, but I remember it coming out, and that was kind of like the first Rose Melberg record that I really got into. After that, Bonnie Prince Billy, Will Oldham, covering Bob Dylan, Senor, that is on the Lay and Love 12-inch single. It's great, beautiful. And then we had The Kinks, the song One of the Survivors on Preservation Act 1. I think that's where Johnny Thunders got his name. I don't know. I was going to Google it and I didn't. So it's 4:51 and I realized that I kind of don't really have enough songs. And what do I do when that is the case? I'm going to play a couple things for you. I just watched a great documentary about the San Diego punk, emo, post-hardcore scene in the 90s. And I'm going to play some songs from that really fast. It is 4:51. Wow. So we're going to make it through as many of these as I can make through. This is Drive Like Jehu, Shock Treatment. Bye.

Go ahead, walk that walk. Go ahead, talk that talk. That was El Camino Car Crash by Swing Kids featuring Justin Pearson from The Locust and from every single other band. Swing Kids also. Well, there were a lot of people in Swing Kids. You want me to tell you all of them? Justin Pearson, Jimmy Vival, John Brady, Jose Palafox, and Nathan Joyner. Before that, Drive Like Jehu, incredible band. Those were San Diego bands. I just watched a movie. It was called, what was it called? Hold on, pulling up the Letterboxd. It's Gonna Blow. It was kind of a disjointed documentary, but it was about San Diego hardcore scene, emo scene, punk scene, whatever you want to call it. It's great. You should get into it. I hope you've enjoyed the show today. I will be here next week, and next week is the day. I have a very special thing for you next week. The Kitchenettes are going to be on the show. We're going to talk about Pop Fest coming up. It's going to be a lot of fun, and I hope that you will be there, and I hope that you tell every single one of your friends about it. If you want me to ask them anything, just hit the Instagram. It's SCHOCK Treatment Radio or Trevor.Shock, SCHOCK. I will see you next week. Thank you for listening. This last one is heroin. Bye-bye.

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